0: Kaleidoscopes, composed by drummer Antonio Sanchez with Bela Fleck on banjo and Edmar Castaneda on Colombian harp. This collaboration began when Bela and Edmar first shared a stage as a duo at the Big Ears Festival in Knoxville, Tennessee, back in 2019. Bela says that was the first musical spark.
1: Edmar and I just did this one thing at Big Ears, and we didn't have any real plan to perform again, although I think we both hoped that we would. We're just kind of waiting for the right opportunity.
0: Fast forward a couple of years, and then came along the powerhouse drummer Antonio Sanchez.
1: He got in touch with me to ask me about playing on a duo album with various musicians he was doing duets with. And I asked him if Edmar could drop by and we could do a little bit of playing together as a trio, because I thought that would make a really interesting group. That would be a very complete group and a unique group.
2: I had no idea what to expect, to be honest.
0: That's Antonio.
2: We started playing duo in the studio with Bela, and it was just so easy. Instant hookup. Then Edmar came and brought his tunes. Because the easiest thing in that context is for the hardest instrument, which is the harp, to be as comfortable as possible. So then it was easier to play some of Edmar's tunes. Edmar writes beautiful tunes. Within a couple of minutes, we're like, oh, this is fun. This could work.
0: Let's listen to one of those Edmar compositions now. This is Whispers of Resilience.

0: That was Whispers of Resilience from Beat Trio. Bela Fleck on banjo, Edmar Castaneda on harp, and Antonio Sanchez on drums. As for the name of the band, it was right there staring at him on the front of the page. Here's Bela.
1: Well, there's Bela, there's Edmar, there's Antonio, and we're a trio. So we noticed that it's spelled Beat, and nothing better came along.
2: It quickly became a collective, a democracy.
0: Antonio Sanchez.
2: We like democracy in this day and age. Jazz, I think, is one of the most beautiful forms of democracy because it really calls for individual expression, but you have to be a team player. You have to really be taking care of each other for everything to sound good and to be the best it can be.
0: That balance of individual freedom and working together as a collective is captured on a tune called Three Is Not a Crowd.
2: It's interesting because Bela was watching the Keith Jarrett documentary, The Art of Improvisation, and heard Keith saying that at some point he was gonna write a tune called Three Is Not a Crowd because of his relationship with Jack DeJohnette and Gary Peacock.
0: Those are the two members of Keith Jarrett's iconic trio, with Jack, rest in peace, on drums, and Gary Peacock on double bass.
2: And he said, did you name it that way because of that? And I said, absolutely not. And then I rewatched the documentary and I was like, wow, that's interesting. You know, you can have as little as one musician or 50 musicians, and if they know what they're doing, it should not be a crowd.

Three Is Not a Crowd, from drummer Antonio Sanchez with Bela Fleck on banjo and Edmar Castaneda on harp. When Jazz Night in America returns, we take a close look at these musicians individually and examine how their worlds merge together. I'm Christian McBride.

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0: And The Estate of Joan B. Kroc, whose bequest serves as an enduring investment in the future of public radio and seeks to help NPR produce programming that meets the highest standard of public service in journalism and cultural expression. This is NPR.

Welcome back to Jazz Night in America. I'm Christian McBride. We're getting to know the Beat Trio, banjoist Bela Fleck, harpist Edmar Castaneda, and drummer Antonio Sanchez, three individual masters of their own musical domains. We know Bela Fleck as a modern bluegrass chameleon. For decades, he's taken his uniquely Americana instrument to places he's rarely gone before. Somehow, his banjo always fits, no matter the musical situation. Check him here with the classical double bassist, my man Edgar Meyer, and the late tabla master, Zakir Hussain. And here with the late jazz legend, pianist Chick Corea. A banjo with a symphony orchestra? You heard that right. Bela is equal parts playful and fearless. It's this attitude which led him to seek out the Colombian harpist Edmar Castaneda, another unique instrumentalist who has the ability to shock and awe and turn any stage to a surprise. Edmar first trained as a jazz trumpeter, then took a radical turn, setting his sights on a little-known instrument called the arpa llanera. You hear that? That's Edmar playing both the harp and the bass lines and slapping percussion on his harp's frame at the same time. He is practically a one-man trio. The arpa llanera. It's the traditional harp from the Llanos region, a wide grassland plains area that stretches across Colombia and Venezuela. This harp is also the heart and soul of joropo, the region's folk music. But Edmar had jazz plans for his pedalless wooden harp. He re-engineered it, adding levers so he could shift keys and bend harmonies in real time. In doing so, he transformed the instrument itself, reshaping it, evolving it, and creating a sound entirely his own. And that innovation earned him a lot of attention. He received opportunities to collaborate with other musicians across many genres, from pianist Hiromi to harmonica player Gregoire Marais.

0: series like Birdman and The Studio. And let's not forget his own projects, where he leads from the drums, inviting voices from every corner of the musical map into his orbit.
1: If I'm going to do something at this point in my career, I want it to be a collaboration. You know, I don't want to be just a sideman.
0: That's Antonio Sanchez. And lucky for him, Bela Fleck feels the same way.
2: Antonio and I also have a very special hookup. When we play together, we lock. It's like one person. We can sort of disappear into each other rhythmically, and it's a very, very freeing experience. To have a great trio, all three musicians should have duo lockups with each other. So the rhythmic accuracy is very strong, and the hookup is all directions.
0: You can really hear that in this next tune, Hooligan Harbor. It's full of quick twists and turns, each player in a kind of infinite feedback loop, listening, reacting, and leaning into instinct.
1: Hooligan Harbor is a really fun one because it has a lot of time signature changes. I think it goes from 3 to 5 constantly. A lot of times, Bela gives us the cue like right when we have to change, and we have to be always on the lookout. It's a little bit of tightrope-ish, but it's fun. I like those situations.

That was Hooligan Harbor from banjoist Bela Fleck with harpist Edmar Castaneda and drummer Antonio Sanchez, also known as the Beat Trio. Their first record together is already making waves, and it just picked up a Grammy nod for Best Contemporary Instrumental Album. When we return, we'll take you back to where this musical story began. An exclusive live duo recording featuring only Bela and Edmar, captured by Jazz Night in America at the Big Ears Festival. That's after the break.

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1: You're listening to Jazz Night in America. I'm Christian McBride. To understand how the Beat Trio came to be, we go back to March 2019 to the Big Ears Festival in Knoxville, Tennessee, years before Antonio Sanchez came into the picture. Then it was just banjoist Bela Fleck and harpist Edmar Castaneda performing inside St. John's Cathedral, a century-old Romanesque church in downtown Knoxville with high arch ceilings and glowing stained glass windows. That's where these two met on stage for their first live performance. Before that, Bela had invited Edmar over for long jam sessions, exploring how their unlikely pairing of banjo and harp might sound together. Out of those sessions came a shared language, and this concert was the first time the world got to hear it. Jazz Night in America was there to capture that spark. Here's Edmar Castaneda from the stage.
2: How you feel, good? First of all, I'm so happy and honored to be sharing music with the great Bela Fleck, please. You know, I never imagined I was going to play with a banjo, a harp and banjo. I was like, wow. And then when I saw Bela, I said, wow, I want to play with a banjo. So it's a great honor to play with him. And we're going to continue with this piece that was inspired by one of the greatest bass players in jazz. You know, Jaco Pastorius? Yeah. He's killing. So I just got inspired by his playing, you know, and trying to see how I can groove with a harp. So I wrote this tune, and this is titled For Jaco.

0: That was For Jaco, an original composition by Colombian harpist Edmar Castaneda, performed here with banjo master Bela Fleck.
1: I think you're a hit.
0: Let's head back to the stage for one more tune, one Bela wrote for a friend and fellow string innovator. Here's Bela with the intro.
1: Okay, we're going to do a tune that I wrote to play with another kind of harp player, great Tumani Diabate, and I got to, who plays the kora, incredible African harp. We got to do some touring together, and I wrote this tune to play with him. Edmar just learned it about 40 seconds ago. But it's in 4/4, which confuses him.

That was Bamako, recorded live at the 2019 Big Ears Festival in Knoxville, Tennessee, featuring Bela Fleck on banjo and Edmar Castaneda on Colombian harp. You can watch that full duo set on our YouTube channel. Let's go out with one last sound from Beat Trio's drummer, Antonio Sanchez, in duet with the natural world. This is Drumming with the Birds.

0: Jazz Night in America is a production of WBGO Studios and NPR Music. You can hear this episode again at npr.org/jazznight. This episode was written and produced by Sarah Gilletti with Billy Robinson. Consulting senior producer, Simon Rentner. Mastering by Ron Scalzo. Executive producer, Stephen A. Williams. Saraya Muhammad is the executive producer at NPR Music, and Sonali Mehta is the executive director. I'm Christian McBride.
1: 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The estate of Joan B. Kroc, whose bequest serves as an enduring investment in the future of public radio, and seeks to help NPR produce programming that meets the highest standard of public service in journalism and cultural expression. And Luminescence Foundation. Luminescence Foundation is dedicated to shedding light on neurological research focused on Alzheimer's and Parkinson's disease and supporting land conservation initiatives. 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
2: That saxophonist Joe Lovano from his brand new album called Paramount Quartet with Fanfare for Unity. We'll hear Joe Lovano this Wednesday with saxophonist Mark Turner on Thursday and the great Paul Gonzalez on Friday. This week, jazz from Blue Lake after 10 o'clock. My name is Lazaro Vega, inviting you to listen. 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
3: Welcome to Nightlights. I'm David Brent Johnson. During the latter years of World War II, with big bands at the peak of their popularity and commercial recording at a standstill because of a musicians' union strike, a government morale initiative for military personnel documented new music from orchestras led by Woody Herman, Glenn Miller, Count Basie, Gene Krupa, and others. In the next hour, we'll hear recordings by all of those artists and more, as well as how this unique label came to be. It's Swingin' for Victory, a V-Disc Big Band 4th of July, coming up on this edition of Nightlights.

Woody Herman's mid-1940s big band, known as the First Herd, is renowned by jazz historians for its dynamic swing-to-bop sound and its array of talented arrangers and musicians. In September 1944, the First Herd waxed the first versions of several soon-to-be classics for the U.S. government's V-Disc program, including this one, Red Top.

Woody Herman's first heard in 1944 performing Herman's composition Red Top, named after baseball radio announcer Red Barber, and featuring Bill Harris on trombone and Flip Phillips on tenor sax. In late 1943, as the United States approached the two-year mark of its entry into World War II, the government launched a music recording and distribution service for military personnel called V for Victory, sending out records and record players to soldiers and service members all around the world. These 12-inch records, referred to as V-Disc, gave far-flung Americans in uniform the chance to hear some of their favorite performers, and also documented the later years of the swing era, at a time when the musicians' strike prevented artists from making any commercial recordings. The 12-inch format also allowed for longer recordings, enabling bands and soloists to stretch out performances beyond the normal 3-minute limit that 78 records required. Well, the V-Disc program initially recorded marches and patriotic music with the slogan "Music for Marching Men" inscribed on the label. It soon turned to forms more popular with military personnel, and big band music was the most popular music of the times. We'll hear two big bands in this next set that retained sizable followings during the 1940s, including Les Brown's orchestra with singer Doris Day, and the big band of Charlie Barnett, who is not as well remembered today as fellow bandleader Artie Shaw, but who eventually eclipsed Shaw's track record of 8 marriages with 11 nuptials of his own. Fortunately for Barnett, he came from wealth, which undoubtedly eased the pain of multiple alimony agreements. Here's Charlie Barnett with Skyliner on Nightlights.

Les Brown's big band with singer Doris Day doing Take Me in Your Arms, and Charlie Barnett's orchestra before that doing Skyliner, both recorded in 1944 for the U.S. government's V-Disc series. A large number of V-Disc recordings were reissued in 2026 by the Mosaic label, with one box set devoted to small group recordings and another covering the big bands. The latter set includes some of the best-known ensembles of the day, including some who have slipped through the cracks of subsequent jazz history. In this next set, we'll hear music from the big band of Boyd Rayburn, one of the most modernistic and adventurous orchestras of the 1940s, and which made its very first recording for the V-Disc series. We'll begin with music from a band led by saxophonist Hal McIntyre, who had been in Glenn Miller's much-loved civilian orchestra before striking out on his own as a leader. Hal McIntyre and Rockin' and Ridin' on Nightlights.

Boyd Rayburn's big band in 1944 with its first ever recording, Who Started Love, arranged by Dizzy Gillespie, who sometimes played with the Rayburn Orchestra, and featuring Dorothy Clare on vocals and Johnny Bothwell on alto sax. Former Glenn Miller saxophonist Hal McIntyre before that in 1943 with Rockin' and Ridin'. We'll hear two popular 1940s big bands led by virtuoso drummers in this next set, including Buddy Rich's orchestra doing a boppish tune that features a lost legend of the bebop era, tenor saxophonist Alan Eager. First, drummer Gene Krupa, who in 1944 decided to add strings to his big band, a short-lived experiment that for the most part went unrecorded because of the Musicians Union recording ban. The V-Disc series gives us the opportunity to hear the so-called band that swings with strings making its studio debut via V-Disc, similar to Boyd Rayburn's orchestra. Here's Gene Krupa and The Very Thought of You on Nightlights.

Buddy Rich's big band doing Daily Double featuring Alan Eager on tenor sax, recorded in April 1947 for the U.S. government's V-Disc program. Gene Krupa's big band with strings before that with The Very Thought of You, with Lillian Lane heard on vocals and Charlie Ventura on tenor sax, recorded for V-Disc release in August of 1944, marking the studio debut of Krupa's Band That Swings with Strings. I'll have more big band V-Disc recordings in just a few moments. You can listen to many previous Nightlights programs on our website at wfiu.org/nightlights. I'm David Brent Johnson, and you're listening to Swingin' for Victory, a V-Disc big band 4th of July on Nightlights.

I'm featuring music that was recorded by big bands for the U.S. government's V-Disc program, started as a morale effort for the military in 1943 as World War II raged, and which continued to the end of the decade. The recordings were sent out to armed forces personnel in the field on 12-inch disc and drew on previously released commercial material, broadcast, and music recorded specifically for the V-Disc program. For the first year of the series, a musician's strike kept the commercial music industry at a standstill, but musicians were allowed by their union to record for V-Disc, providing documentation of a period when swing music was still the popular music of the day. The V-Disc years are a snapshot of an era that did not last much longer, V-Disc producer and big band historian George T. Simon later wrote. They marked the high water mark of the big band years. We'll hear two of the era's most popular bands in this next set, beginning with trumpeter Harry James's orchestra performing a tune from bandleader Count Basie's repertoire. And we'll also hear the Count Basie big band itself, with a former star back in the lineup, tenor saxophonist Lester Young, who had helped propel the band to fame in the late 1930s before departing in 1940. Young's return stint with the Basie Orchestra in 1944 ended when he was drafted into the Army, which would prove to be a disastrous chapter in the saxophonist's career. The V-Disc recordings were some of the last Young ever made with the Basie band. We'll start off this set with the Harry James Orchestra doing the Basie swinger 920 Special on Nightlights.

0: The Count Basie Big Band in 1944 doing Circus and Rhythm, featuring trumpeter Harry Sweets Edison, alto saxophonist Earl Warren, and tenor saxophonist Lester Young. The Harry James Orchestra before that in 1945 doing the Basie Band's 920 Special with Corky Corcoran on tenor sax and Arnold Ross on piano. Both of those recordings made for the U.S. government's V-Disc label. Trombonist Tommy Dorsey and saxophonist Jimmy Dorsey had a stormy sibling relationship, which had led to the brothers parting ways in 1935 and forming their own big bands, both of which proved to be highly popular. In 1945, the Dorseys reunited for the first time in 10 years to record for the V-Disc program, making peace with each other in service of the war effort. We'll hear their combined orchestras performing a tune written by Cy Oliver, the gifted arranger and composer whom Tommy Dorsey had lured away from Jimmy Lunsford's big band at the start of the decade. V-Disc often featured introductions from the band leaders, and this one played on the brothers' reputation and history.
1: Well, fellas, we have two bands making this V-Disc for you. One of them is led by the former boss of my present boss, a fella named Tom Dorsey.
2: Yeah, that's right. But tell me, who's this other character leading this other band?
1: Don't know.
3: Hey, wait a minute. I'm your brother Jimmy.
1: Oh.
3: Remember? We used to play in the same band when we were kids.
2: Yeah, I remember you. But say, James, who's this guy who introduced us? Says he works for a guy that used to work for me. I don't dig him. Who's that?
3: Thomas. His name is Bill Goodwin.
2: Thank you very much.
3: Yes. You ever hear of him?
2: Oh, fellas, now, it ain't Harry Vodzell.
4: Well, who's this guy? Who's this guy you're working for?
2: The singer? He's, you remember Slender Fella, Tom, don't you?
4: Oh, yeah.
2: Bow ties, the meager beaver, we call him.
4: Oh, yeah. Senator or something like that is his name.
2: Frank Senator?
3: Frank Senator, sure.
2: Yeah, Frank Senator.
4: I'll put it lay there.
2: Well, fellas, how about cutting out the talk and making a little music here for the boys, huh?
4: Well, it's solid with me. What do you say, lad?
3: It's solid with me, T. Let's go.

Jimmy and Tommy Dorsey together again for the first time in 10 years with their combined big bands performing Cy Oliver's Brotherly Jump, recorded in 1945 for the V-Disc program. The V-Disc program continued after the conclusion of World War II, eventually coming to an end in 1949, though the discs were never intended for public distribution and in fact were supposed to be destroyed. Fans and collectors preserved much of the music, and many recordings have been reissued over the years on LP and CD, culminating in Mosaic Records' release of two large box sets in 2026. The latter set, which I've drawn on for this show, offers extensive documentation of two bands that enjoyed great popularity at the time. Sam Donahue's Navy Band, which had been led by clarinetist Artie Shaw until the stress of life in the Pacific Theater put Shaw in a hospital. We'll hear the subsequently Donahue-led orchestra doing Convoy, titled in tribute to the group formation that ships used to help defend against attack. And we'll begin with a legendary World War II orchestra, Major Glenn Miller's Army Air Force Band, the supersized orchestra that Miller put together for the military after dissolving his civilian band in 1942 and enlisting in the armed forces. Miller would vanish in a plane over the English Channel in December of 1944, but his impressive and musically diverse Army Air Force band would gain in historical significance as time went on, and would also morph into today's military big band, the Airmen of Note. The tune we'll hear, with lyrics by Johnny Mercer, was still quite new and not well known yet, but several years later, Miles Davis would record it during the sessions for what became known as the Birth of the Cool. Here's Glenn Miller's Army Air Force Band and Moon Dreams on Nightlights.

0: Sam Donahue's Navy Dance Band performing Convoy, and the Glenn Miller Army Air Force Band before that doing Moondreams with Johnny Desmond and the Crew Chiefs on vocals, both recorded for the U.S. government's V-Disc program. Thanks for tuning in this edition of Nightlights. 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I'm David Brent Johnson, wishing you good listening for the week ahead.
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It's lonely out there singing in the wires. The Wichita Lineman, Jimmy Webb's majestic song as played by Alan Pasqua. Thanks for listening to Jazz.

Music from A Streetcar Named Desire, composed by Alex North and arranged by Terrence Blanchard. Beautiful record called Jazz in Film. Before that, Susanna McCorkle singing to us. And we kicked off the set with El Hombre, the Pat Martino tune, live at Yoshi's in 2000. Pat Martino with Joey DeFrancesco on organ, Billy Hart on drums. I'm Janie Lee Ross. Thanks so much for listening to Jazz with me.

That's Barney Kessel in 1975, his tune, One Foot Off the Curb, Ray Brown on bass and Shelly Mann on drums. And before that, Chet Baker in his final recording, 1987, live in Tokyo. That was Portrait in Black and White, an Antonio Carlos Jobim composition. I'm Jana Lee Ross. Thanks so much for listening to Jazz With Me. Here's another track from Susanna McCorkle.

That is the wonderful Susanna McCorkle singing Moody's Mood, as in James Moody. I'm Jana Lee Ross. Thanks so much for listening to Jazz With Me. You can get in touch anytime and let us know what you love about jazz. 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

Communion from Missa Iubilium Aureum, or Golden Jubilee Jazz Mass, composed by Chris Walden and featuring the LMR Jazz Orchestra opening this jazz hour. Hi, I'm John Hill. I'll be your host.

Music from saxophonist Charles Lloyd, who's producing a musical triptych of a sort, a trio of trio recordings. This is the first one called Chapel because it was recorded in a chapel, the Elizabeth Huth Coates Chapel at the Southwest School of Art in San Antonio, Texas, with guitarist Bill Frisell and bassist Thomas Morgan. That was a tune called Song My Lady Sings, Charles Lloyd Chapel Trio. And we opened the set with Missa Ubilium Arium, or Golden Jubilee Jazz Mass, composed by Chris Walden, produced by Ted Hall, who first attempted a jazz mass back in 1970, inspired by Duke Ellington's sacred works and the deaths of Martin Luther King and Robert Kennedy. This time around, producing a Golden Jubilee Jazz Mass composed to honor and celebrate 50th wedding anniversaries, thus Golden Jubilee. Chris Walden with the LMR Jazz Orchestra and cantors Tierney Sutton and Kurt Elling, who we heard there, performing the offertory segment. The Passionate Shepherd to His Love is the name of that piece, with lyrics by Christopher Marlowe, composed in 1599. Chris Walden, Missa Ubilium Arium, Golden Jubilee Jazz Mass. Along with the LMR Jazz Orchestra, which is made up of award-winning musicians who have played and recorded jazz across the world. We're listening to jazz. I'm John Hill. Multi-instrumentalist Steve Touré from Sanctified Shells.

one of trumpeter Freddie Hubbard's finest, the title track from the First Light album, with Herbie Hancock on Fender Rhodes, drummer Jack DeJohnette, bassist Ron Carter, guitarist George Benson, with string arrangements from Don Sobeski. Ahead of it, Marilyn Scott, from her album The Landscape, sang Irreplaceable, with Michael Landau on guitar, keyboardists Scott Kinsey and Russ Ferrante adding to the composition. And keyboardist Joey Alexander opened the set from the album Origin, that was called Summer Rising, with bassist Larry Grenadier, drummer Kendrick Scott, and guitarist Gilad Hexelman. We're listening to jazz.

out of Southern California, music from the Dave Sloniker Big Band. Composer, arranger Dave Sloniker, with a song there called A Gathering Circle. Comes from the album Convergency, and featured saxophonist Brian Scanlon, the guitarist Larry Coons, and drummer Peter Erskine. The Dave Sloniker Big Band. I'm John Hill. Thanks for joining me for Jazz This Hour, and I invite you to reach out if you have any comments, a question, or suggestions via jazznetwork@wfmt.com. 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A Cal Jader classic composed by Dizzy Gillespie and Chano Pozo.

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Yes, the Pacific Mambo Orchestra out of San Francisco, from their recording The Three Side, their moving rendition of Dizzy Gillespie's A Night in Tunisia. Wow, got my hips shaking. How are you? This is Dee Alexander. Happy to be here with you, sharing this music with you. Great things in store for you, like that and more. Hope you are well, happy, smiling. And I know that I'm feeling groovy. Please stay with me. This is Jazz.

Monty Alexander from his recording D-Day with the composition Restoration. Right before that, the celebrated supergroup of acclaimed musicians in modern jazz, Artemis, and they are Rini Rosenes as the musical director and pianist, Anat Cohen on clarinet, Melissa Aldana saxophone, Ingrid Jensen trumpet, Noriko Ueda bass, and Allison Miller on drums from their first self-titled recording, Artemis, along with the featured vocalist, beautiful voice of Cecile McLaurin-Salvant on a very melancholy and obscure song, Cry Buttercup Cry. Here's Abdullah Ibrahim from African Magic, his composition entitled For Coltrane.

What a beautiful Bob Doro composition. The voice of Irene Krall with Alan Broadbent on piano from her recording, Where is Love? Love came on stealthy fingers. And you're right here with me, Dee Alexander, and this is Jazz.

miss you. Remind me to count to 10. I had a feeling when I met you, you'd drive me crazy if I let you. But all my efforts to forget you, remind me I'm in love again. I get my heart well in hand.

Mr. Paul Marinaro and his beautiful recording, Not Quite Yet, and his interpretation of Jerome Kern's Remind Me is just stellar. Paul Marinaro on voice and Mike Alamana on guitar. Stunning. Before that, we heard from Mr. Horace Silver from Silver's Serenade, The Dragon Lady. Horace Silver on piano, Blue Mitchell trumpet, Junior Cook tenor, Gene Taylor bass, Roy Brooks on drums. Let's continue with Miss Carla Bley from her self-titled recording and her sextet with Lawns.

Well into his 80s and still sounding very good, Eddie Henderson from Witness to History with Scorpio Rising. Donald Harrison, George Cables, Gerald Cannon, and Lenny White. Thank you for joining me. You're with D. Alexander. This is Jazz.

That saxophonist Joe Lovano from his brand new album called Paramount Quartet with Fanfare for Unity. We'll hear Joe Lovano this Wednesday with saxophonist Mark Turner on Thursday and the great Paul Gonzalez on Friday. This week, jazz from Blue Lake after 10 o'clock. My name is Lazaro Vega, inviting you to listen. 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

On bass and compositions, Miss Lauren Falls from her recording A Little Louder Now. We heard her composition, Take Me. Thank you for joining me during this hour. You with D. Alexander? This is Jazz.

Chad McCullough on trumpet from The Charm of Impossibilities, with Larry Cohut bass, John Dietmeyer drums, John Irabagan on tenor, and we heard the composition Yet Distant Stairs on a Chicago-based label, Caligram Records. And before that, we heard from Debbie Yeager from her recording Psychology of Jazz, a beautiful composition by Bob Durrell and Fran Landesman, Without Rhyme or Reason. Let's continue with this music with Alice Coltrane from Journey and Satchitananda, Shiva Loka.

That's Alexa Tarantino on woodwinds with Christian Sands piano, Joe Martin bass, Rudy Royston drums, and Nick Fenzer on trombone from her recording Winds of Change. We heard the composition Ready or Not right here with me, D. Alexander, and this is Jazz.

That's Orrin Evans with Nicholas Payton, Gary Thomas, Robert Hurst, and Marvin Smitty Smith from The Red Door with Phoebe's Stroll. And before that, Taj Mahal from Savoy, World's Finest Ballroom, as we remember, with I'm Just a Lucky So-and-So. Let's continue with the all-time classic, John Coltrane, A Love Supreme, Acknowledgement.

The Capitol Bones from The Beat Goes On with Duke Ellington's Single Petal of a Rose. Right before that, Billie Holiday, Strange Fruit. What else is there to say? And you've heard this music right here with me, D. Alexander. And this is jazz.

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Larry Willis on piano, the title track from the recording I Fall in Love Too Easily, his final session at Rudy Van Gelder, with Jeremy Pelt trumpet, Joe Ford alto, Blake Meister bass, Victor Lewis on drums. You're with D. Alexander. This is Jazz.

Maz Swift on violin, Tamika Reed cello, Sylvia Boyanese on bass, from their recording Here and Now with Tamika Reed's composition Ova. And before that, Miss Nina Freeland from Blueprint of a Lady with her really cool rendition of Willow Weep for Me. Coming up, Jason Adashewitz's Sunrooms from the recording Spacer. Let's check out his composition High Touch.

Steve Touré from his recording Lotus Flower. We heard Passion for Peace. Right before that, Stu Mindeman from Woven Threads with La Rueda with special guest Miguel Zenon. And you've heard this music right here with me, D. Alexander, and

Miss Renee Marie from Sound of Red, If You Were Mine. I really love that song. And before that, Mr. Frank Russell from Influences with a song that he composed for his beautiful wife, Rosalind's Dreams. Here's Alexis Lombre from Southside Sounds, Chicago's own. Her composition, I'm Tired.

Eddie Harris from My Buddy with Exodus. Willie Pickens on piano with Joe DiOrio guitar. Bill Yancey bass. Harold Jones on drums. Of course, Mr. Harris on tenor. And you've been right here with me, D. Alexander. This is Jazz.

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Claude Debussy's String Quartet is awaiting you. I invite you to stay tuned for that. I'm Peter Van de Graaff. First, we have some music from the early German Romantic era, including Richard Wagner and the overture to one of his early successful operas, but also a couple of composers who strongly influenced Wagner. They were important in their time as opera composers. And let's begin with Carl Maria von Weber. Here's an overture of his to the ruler of the spirits, Der Beherrscher der Geister. Here is Wolfgang Zawalisch to lead Philharmonia Orchestra.

Music from 1811 by the German composer Karl Maria von Weber. The overture Ruler of the Spirits. It was thought that Weber intended that to be part of an opera, which was never written. That was Philharmonia Orchestra, conducted by Wolfgang Zawalisch. Richard Wagner was strongly influenced by Karl Maria von Weber and also a lesser-known, at least today, lesser-known German romantic composer named Heinrich Marschner. And this is from one of his most successful operas. It's called Hans Heiling. We hear the overture to it with Winfried Zillig, conducted the Frankfurt Radio Orchestra.

Frankfurt Radio Orchestra, Winfried Zielig, the conductor, and the overture to an opera which is occasionally seen on German stages, but elsewhere not at all. It's called Hans Heiling, by early 19th century German romantic composer of operas Heinrich Marschner, who strongly inspired Richard Wagner. And let's hear the overture now to Wagner's relatively early opera, Tannhäuser. This is Marius Jansons to conduct the Oslo Philharmonic.

Overture to Richard Wagner's Tannhäuser, Oslo Philharmonic, and Marius Jansons. Here is this excerpt from a very little-known one-act opera by Heinrich Marschner. Give you a little more taste of his music. Earlier we heard the overture to his opera Hans Heiling, which strongly influenced Wagner. This little aria is sung by Wolfgang Frey from an opera called Der Holzdieb.

Performance by the Chiara String Quartet and music by Claude Debussy. His only quartet, Quartet in G Minor. It's interesting, he called that his Opus 10. Well, there's no Opus 9, there's no Opus 8. In fact, there's never another Opus number by Debussy. Not really sure why he attached an Opus number to that single work. This is an homage to Debussy from 1920 by another French composer, Germaine Taillefer.

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Some preludes by Liszt. Let's begin with this one for piano on a theme of Bach, played by William Dopman.

We heard pianist William Dopman with some music by Liszt, the prelude on a theme by Bach, based on a Bach chorale, Weinen, Klagen, Sorgen, Zagen. I have ahead a couple of major works in the near future, Peter van de Graaff here. Mrs. H.H.A. Beach is one composer, and we'll be hearing her violin sonata. That will follow this very famous symphonic poem by Liszt, Les Préludes. This is the third of his symphonic poems, The Préludes, the title translates. And the Hollywood Bowl Symphony performs, directed by a man who was a famous Hungarian composer himself, Miklos Rozsa.

Music by Franz Liszt, conducted by another composer, Miklos Rozsa. He led the Hollywood Bowl Symphony Orchestra. Miklos Rozsa was busy in Hollywood for many years as a composer of film scores. That was Liszt's Les Préludes, the Préludes, his third symphonic poem. Another great pianist, another prelude, Moritz Rosenthal wrote this prelude. It's played by Donald Menildi.

Prelude in F sharp major by Moritz Rosenthal, a great pianist. Donald Menildi played that. Music now by the American pianist composer Mrs. H.H.A. Beach, Amy Marcy Cheney Beach, as she was born. She wrote for violin and piano, but the cellist here made the arrangement as we hear it. Pamela Frame, cello, and Barry Snyder, piano, in this sonata by Beach.

Mrs. H.H.A. Beach composed that music for violin and piano. The performer here, Pamela Frame, arranged it for cello and piano, and she was accompanied by Barry Snyder. A little more American music. William L. Dawson arranged this famous spiritual. It's sung by the Stockholm University Chorus.

Eskil Hemberi conducting the Stockholm University Chorus in that arrangement made by William L. Dawson of the spiritual Every Time I Feel the Spirit. 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I'm Peter Van de Graaff. Before we listen to a couple of piano concertos, including one by Mozart and one very different from Mozart, we have Aaron Copland in a folk Americana-type mood. Let's begin with two of the old American songs, set one, The Boatman's Dance and I Bought Me a Cat. This is the Mormon Tabernacle Choir, the Utah Symphony, Michael Tilson Thomas, the conductor.

Two of the Old American Songs arranged by Aaron Copland, and then further arranged for chorus and orchestra by Irving Fine, a friend of Aaron Copland, The Boatman's Dance and I Bought Me a Cat. That was the Mormon Tabernacle Choir, Utah Symphony, and conductor Michael Tilson Thomas. Before we get to a couple of piano concertos, Aaron Copland in sort of a folksy Americana mood. We have this from 1962, which he wrote for Life magazine, a piano piece originally, and then a couple of years later he orchestrated it. It's called Down a Country Lane. Here's Hugh Wolf to conduct the St. Paul Chamber Orchestra.

Music from 1962 by Aaron Copland. He wrote that as a piano piece and then orchestrated it a couple of years later. St. Paul Chamber Orchestra and Hugh Wolf with Down a Country Lane. Here again, Aaron Copland in a folksy Americana kind of mood. This is from 1944 now, and it depicts someone from World War II opening a letter from home. Here it is with the Buffalo Philharmonic and Joanne Folletta, the conductor.

It's called Letter from Home from 1944, nostalgic work by Aaron Copland. That was the Buffalo Philharmonic and Joanne Faletta. Here's another, well, Americana-type work from a similar period of Aaron Copland, 1940 now. This is called John Henry, a Railroad Ballad. And we have the St. Louis Symphony conducted by Leonard Slatkin.

And there again, music by Aaron Copland. That's called Railroad Ballad John Henry from 1940. St. Louis Symphony and Leonard Slatkin. This is Aaron Copland's Sunday Afternoon Music.

That's the music of Aaron Copland from 1935, Sunday Afternoon Music, and the pianist was Leo Smit. We have now a couple of piano concertos, very different from each other, one from 1937 right now, the other by Mozart. This is by a Dutch composer named Leo Smit, S-M-I-T, and his piano concerto, or concerto for piano and winds, is played by members of the Netherlands Philharmonic. Lucas Viss is the conductor, Bart van der Roer is the pianist.

We've heard some music by a Dutch composer named Leo Smit from the early 20th century, who was killed by the Nazis as part of the attempt to exterminate the Jews in Europe. He did not write much music. There's four CDs of his music from NM Classics, a Dutch label. Everything he wrote. That was his Concerto for Piano and Wind Orchestra from 1937. Bart van der Roer was the pianist, Netherlands Philharmonic, and Lucas Viss was the conductor. Contrast that with another piano concerto of a very different sound. This is by Mozart now. Jorge Federico Osorio is joined by the Festival Orchestra of Mexico. Carlos Miguel Prieto is the conductor. We listen to one of the lesser known of Mozart's piano concertos, the number 14 in E-flat, Kirchhoff 449.

14th Piano Concerto by Mozart, Jorge Federico Osorio with the Mexico Festival Orchestra. The conductor there was Carlos Miguel Prieto. And having heard all those Mexican musicians performing together, we have this by Mexican composer Manuel Ponce. It's a Mexican scherzo.

0: There again, Jorge Federico Osorio at the piano and music of Manuel Ponce in that case. That's called the Scherzino Mexicano, the Little Mexican Scherzo.
1: I'm Frank Dominguez. 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

0: Live from NPR News in Washington, I'm Kristen Wright. Russia carried out overnight attacks on Ukraine's capital of Kyiv, killing 11 people. The strikes came as Ukraine hit back with another wave of drone attacks. NPR's Charles Maines reports from Moscow.
1: Russia's defense ministry said it carried out precision missile strikes on military and energy facilities in and around the Ukrainian capital, yet several clearly struck apartment buildings, trapping residents in the rubble. Meanwhile, Ukraine launched some 500 drones into Russia and its occupied territories, damaging two ports on the Baltic Sea and causing a power blackout across the entirety of the annexed Crimean Peninsula. The continued fighting comes ahead of this week's NATO summit in Turkey, where President Trump will meet with Ukraine's leader Volodymyr Zelensky. Over the weekend, Trump spoke by phone with Russian President Vladimir Putin, during which Trump offered to renew efforts to end the war, now in its fifth year. Charles Maines, NPR News, Moscow.
0: President Trump focused much of his 4th of July speech on the National Mall on communism. NPR's Mara Liasson reports.
2: Communists is Donald Trump's latest epithet for Democrats, and he's been using it lately as he searches for an advantage for Republicans in the midterm elections.
3: Our warriors did not fight communism on battlefields across the world, only to have that menace rear its ugly head right back here in America.
2: Trump is referring to a handful of members of the Democratic Socialists of America who just won some Democratic primaries. In safe blue districts, like in New York City, those wins may not matter, since a Democrat was expected to win there anyway. But many Democrats are worried that in swing states and districts, they could be nominating candidates that are too far left to win a general election. Mara Liasson, NPR News.
0: U.S. men's soccer star Florin Balogun will be allowed to play in tonight's World Cup match against Belgium. FIFA lifted a one-game suspension that had been imposed after the American stepped on the ankle of an opposing player. Steve Futterman reports.
4: The U.S. team was never happy about the suspension, but had essentially accepted the fact that Balogun was not going to play. This sudden change is sure to give the Americans an emotional boost. U.S. fans in Seattle were surprised. Matt Curry traveled here from Michigan.
5: I mean, it's interesting. Never thought that would happen. Seems a little weird. I just didn't think FIFA was going to overturn something like that.
4: Brian Penn from Chicago is elated.
6: It's fantastic. Changes the game. Belgians should be scared.
7: And any questions about why FIFA did this?
6: Don't know, don't care. Just happy.
4: Belgium officials say they are astonished by the decision. For NPR News, I'm Steve Futterman at the World Cup in Seattle.
0: President Trump spoke to FIFA's president about the suspension leading up to yesterday's announcement. This is NPR News. The window is closing to register to vote in this year's primary elections in some places. NPR's Hansi Lo Wang runs down the list of deadlines coming up.
8: Eligible voters in Tennessee who want to cast ballots in the state's August 6 primary have until Tuesday to register. Then Wednesday is Missouri's sign-up deadline for its primary on August 4th. Guam is holding a primary on August 1st, and the territory's deadline for registering online is Friday, July 10th, though there's an extra week to sign up in person. If you've already registered to vote, you may want to go to your election official's website and check your registration status before your state or territory's deadline. Election officials may remove your name from their list of registered voters, especially if you recently moved, changed your name, or haven't voted in a while. And if you're planning to mail your application, election officials recommend sending it at least a week before the deadline. Hansi Lo Wang, NPR News.
0: People in Guam and the surrounding northern Mariana Islands are assessing the damage from Super Typhoon Bavi. The eye of the Category 5 storm passed over the island of Rota with 180 mile-per-hour winds and brought 35-foot surf and flash floods. On Guam, more than 1,000 people stayed in emergency shelters. The super typhoon knocked out power across much of the U.S. territory. The Mariana's other populated islands, Saipan and Tinian, were still without electricity from the last super typhoon to hit the islands a few months ago. In the World Cup, England defeated Mexico 3-2 last night in Mexico City. This ends Mexico's World Cup run. I'm Kristen Wright, and this is NPR News from Washington.
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10: Peter Van de Graaff here with some Hungarian music, and we have Hungarian Pictures by Béla Bartók right now. Originally piano pieces orchestrated by the composer, An Evening in the Village, Bear Dance, Melody Slightly Tipsy, and Swineherd's Dance. The Philharmonia, directed by Néma Järvi.

the Philharmonia, directed by Neeme Järvi, and the Hungarian Pictures, five pieces originally for piano by Béla Bartók. These are three Hungarian folk songs arranged by his good friend, Zoltán Kodály. David Oistrakh, violin, Vladimir Yampolsky, piano.

David Oistrakh, violin, and Vladimir Yampolsky, piano, three Hungarian folk songs arranged by Zoltán Kodály. Hungarian language, the accent's always on the first syllable, and that's often the case with music. There's always a very strong downbeat with Hungarian folk song arrangements. Here is another example, as we have a series of dances called Kontrafunkta Hungarica from 1974 by Ferenc Farkas. It's scored for Wind Octet, and the Winds of Montreal are directed by Jacques Lacombe.

Moving away from Hungarian music now, we turn to something by a Polish violinist from the 19th century, one of the great violinists of the day, by all reports. No recordings of him exist because he died in 1880. His name is Henryk Wieniawski. And we're going to listen to the second violin concerto, which concludes with a movement in the style of the Gypsies. We have Mark Kaplan violin. Mitch Miller is the conductor leading the London Symphony Orchestra. The Violin Concerto No. 2 by Henryk Wieniawski.

That was violinist Mark Kaplan, joined by the London Symphony Orchestra, and the conductor, interestingly, was Mitch Miller of the Bouncing Ball fame. That was music of Henryk Wieniawski, the Violin Concerto No. 2 in D minor. Concluding movement of that piece is marked a la Zingara, or in the style of the Gypsies. And we have, to follow that, This Gypsy Dance by Joseph Haydn. He wrote a series of them. He was, of course, from Austro-Hungarian Empire, born in what is now Austria, right near the present-day Hungarian border. And so he likely heard gypsy music as a child. This Gypsy Dance played by the Boskovsky Ensemble, led by Vili Boskovsky.

0: Little gypsy-inspired dance by Joseph Haydn and a performance by Willy Boskovsky and his ensemble.
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2: 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Please join me for a program that will also feature the Symphony No. 5 by Tchaikovsky. 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
1: 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The weather forecast calls for sunny skies today with highs in the mid-80s, mostly clear skies tonight with lows in the lower 60s. Tomorrow, sunny with highs in the mid-80s, and the same for Wednesday, sunny skies with highs in the mid-80s. It's 64 degrees with partly cloudy skies right now in Grand Rapids. 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
3: Live from NPR News in Washington, I'm Kristen Wright. Large crowds are following the funeral procession for Iran's former supreme leader, Ali Khamenei, through the streets of Tehran. He was killed on the first day of the U.S.-Israeli war on Iran in February. NPR's Carrie Kahn has more.
4: We're watching it on state media, and we see these large crowds surrounding this huge semi-truck, and it's adorned in white paneling, and it's carrying the caskets of the former supreme leader and his family members. Iranian officials say they had to wait months for the funeral because of the, quote, war conditions. They were afraid of attacks and possibly on such a large public crowd. Key mediators in the war sent officials there. Pakistan's prime minister is there, and Qatar sent a delegation, as well as Saudi Arabia, a longtime rival of Iran.
3: NPR has learned Israeli Prime Minister Benjamin Netanyahu is requesting a face-to-face meeting with President Trump. The man accused of killing conservative activist Charlie Kirk is in court in Utah this week. Prosecutors are set to make their case for why he should be tried for murder. Sean Higgins from member station KUER has more.
5: Tyler Robinson is charged with first-degree aggravated murder and six other counts. Prosecutors allege Robinson shot and killed Kirk just minutes into a speaking event at Utah Valley University last year, about 45 minutes south of Salt Lake City. He later turned himself in after a 33-hour manhunt. This week's hearing is the most significant court appearance yet for Robinson. Prosecutors and defense attorneys are expected to examine evidence and question witnesses before Judge Tony Graff will decide whether there is enough to move forward with a trial. Members of Kirk's family, including his widow Erica Kirk, are expected to attend. For NPR News, I'm Sean Higgins in Salt Lake City.
3: A new survey finds more shared rentals include couples and even children. NPR's Jennifer Ludden reports it comes as high housing costs keep people living with roommates for longer.
6: A quarter of roommates are now over age 45, a share that's doubled in the past decade. That's according to the rental matching site Spare Room. Among U.S. roommate households, it finds 18% include couples and 12% include children. Spare Room's CEO says this can happen in a number of situations. A couple has a first baby before they're able to afford their own place. A family with kids rents out a spare room, or single parents team up to split the rent and childcare. Housing costs, both to rent and own, spiked during the COVID pandemic, and while prices are not rising as fast now, they remain at record highs in many places. It's all left millions of Americans priced out of either buying or renting solo. Jennifer Ludden, NPR News, Washington.
3: This is NPR News from Washington. Soccer fans in England are celebrating after their team beat Mexico in the last 16 of the World Cup. As Robbie Griffiths reports, the win sets up a quarterfinal clash with Norway.
7: In an epic match, England beat Mexico 3-2, despite having a player sent off, sparking jubilant celebrations across the country in the early hours of the morning. After thunderstorms led to a delay in the kickoff time in Mexico City, the game began at 2 a.m. London time. English pubs were given special dispensation to stay open until 5 in the morning, with many of those who watched the game saying they plan to go to work afterwards. England's next match comes on Saturday against Norway, after the Scandinavians upset five-time champions Brazil. Robbie Griffiths, NPR News, London.
3: President Trump spoke by phone to FIFA's president about the red card and one-game suspension given to U.S. men's national soccer star Filorin Balogun. NPR has learned the president wanted to understand why the suspension was necessary. The American striker was shown the red card in the U.S. match against Bosnia-Herzegovina last week. In an unusual move, FIFA then delayed the suspension yesterday for a probationary period of 1 year. This means Balogun will play in tonight's round of 16 game against Belgium. The extreme heat has given way to heavy rain in parts of the east. Connecticut, Rhode Island, New Jersey, and nearly every county in Pennsylvania are under flood watches this morning. The National Weather Service is also warning that showers and storms could cause flash flooding in Maryland and coastal Virginia. I'm Kristen Wright, and this is NPR News.
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1: 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Norm Kittleson here with you on this Monday morning after the 4th of July holiday weekend. I'll be bringing you classical music until 10 o'clock today, and on the program, we'll be listening to some music by Vivaldi, Rossini, Ralph Vaughan Williams, and more. And we'll begin the program this morning with an overture by the English composer Thomas Arne. This is the overture number 4 in F major.

The music of Thomas Arne here on Blue Lake Public Radio. Christopher Hogwood conducted the Academy of Ancient Music with the Overture No. 4 in F major. Good morning. The time is 7:15. Thanks for joining us for classical music today here on Blue Lake Public Radio. Up next on the program, we have some music of Camille Saint-Saëns. This is his familiar Havanaise, Opus 83.

Nadja Solera-Sonnenberg was the violin soloist accompanied by the New York Chamber Symphony Orchestra, conducted by Gerard Schwartz, with the Havanais, Opus 83 by Camille Saint-Saëns. Good morning. 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Here's the weather forecast for our listening area. Today, sunny skies with highs in the mid-80s. Mostly clear skies tonight with lows in the lower 60s. Sunny skies tomorrow with highs in the mid-80s. The same for Wednesday, sunny with highs in the mid-80s. Thursday, partly sunny. There's a 50% chance of showers and thunderstorms on Thursday with highs in the lower 80s. And for Friday, partly sunny skies with a 20% chance of showers with highs in the lower 80s. Right now, it's sunny and 64 degrees here on the campus of Blue Lake Fine Arts Camp. 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

The symphony in B flat major, catalog number G497 by Luigi Boccherini. On this Harmonia Mundi recording, we heard Tafelmusik conducted by Jane Lemon. Good morning. The time is 7:44. I'm Norm Kittleson. I'll be bringing you classical music until 10 o'clock this morning, and thanks for joining me today, this Monday after the 4th of July weekend. I hope you had a great weekend and safe and happy festivities. Next up on the program, some music of Antonin Dvorak, one of his many Slavonic dances. This is from the Opus 72 set, the Opus 72 number 8 in A-flat major, with Yoel Levy conducting the Atlanta Symphony Orchestra.

Yoel Levy conducted the Atlanta Symphony Orchestra with the music of Antonin Dvorak, the Slavonic Dance Opus 72, number 8 in A flat major. We'll close out the first hour of the program today with some music by Joaquin Turina. This is the piece Fandanguio, Opus 36.

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0: Concierto moves to its new time starting tonight at 8 o'clock here on Blue Lake Public Radio. Here's the weather forecast for West Michigan. Today, sunny skies with highs in the mid-80s. Mostly clear skies tonight with lows in the lower 60s. Tomorrow, sunny with highs in the mid-80s. More of the same on Wednesday. Sunny skies with highs in the mid-80s. Thursday, partly sunny. There's a 50% chance of showers and thunderstorms with highs in the lower 80s. And looking ahead to Friday, partly sunny skies. There's a 20% chance of showers with highs in the lower 80s. Right now, it's 66 degrees with sunny skies in Grand Rapids.
2: His performance at the wedding of Prince Harry and Meghan Markle. Sheku Kane Mason makes his Heinz Hall debut with the Shostakovich Cello Concerto No. 1. Music director Manfred Honeck conducts Don Juan by Richard Strauss and Nina Shekhar's Lumina. I'm Jim Cunningham, saving you a seat for Pittsburgh Symphony Radio, made possible thanks to the Spanos Group of Raymond James from PRX.
0: The Pittsburgh Symphony Orchestra can be heard Tuesday nights at 8 here on Blue Lake Public Radio. I'm Norm Kittleson. I'll be bringing you classical music until 10 o'clock this morning. Judy Wagley will be in at 10:06 to bring you more great music until 1 o'clock. 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
3: Live from NPR News in Washington, I'm Kristen Wright. President Trump will travel to Turkey for the NATO summit today. He's still pushing allies to spend more on defense. Iran has begun the funeral procession for the Ayatollah Ali Khamenei. Iran's leader and his family were killed in a U.S.-Israeli airstrike in February. NPR's Hadil Al-Shalchi reports.
4: The caskets of Ayatollah Ali Khamenei and his four family members were placed in the back of a huge semi-trailer adorned with white paneling. Iranian state TV showed tight angles of crowds of people swarming the truck. A line of men held up red signs that read, hashtag kill Trump. Tens of thousands of people gathered in Tehran over the weekend to visit Khamenei's casket. High-ranking Iranian officials made rare public appearances to perform the ritual Islamic funeral prayers, including the head of the Islamic Revolutionary Guard Corps. Notably absent was Khamenei's fourth son and successor, Mujtaba. Many leaders in Iran stay in hiding to avoid assassination. Khamenei will be buried in his birthplace of Mashhad. Hadil Al-Shalchi, NPR News, Istanbul.
3: Americans celebrated the 4th of July and the 250th anniversary of the nation's independence this weekend. President Trump used his speech to criticize Democrats. NPR's Mara Liasson reports.
5: The president's speech was overtly political. He excoriated Democrats, using his latest epithet for them, communists. He's trying to use to his advantage the fact that a handful of members of the Democratic Socialists of America won some primaries, which in deep blue districts in places like New York City may not matter that much, since the districts are likely to elect a Democrat in the general election. But there are many Democrats who are worried that in some swing states and districts, they could be nominating candidates who are too far to the left to win.
3: That's NPR's Mara Liasson. Some people in Colorado had to evacuate their homes this holiday weekend as a wildfire has grown into one of the largest in state history. Colorado Public Radio's Kevin Beatty reports on efforts to help residents.
6: This 4th of July barbecue took place at an evacuation center sheltering people displaced by the Aspen Acres fire. Michael Kringlin, who was ordered from his home on Monday, said people have been needing joy like this in an otherwise traumatic moment.
7: And that we have to find things to keep us grounded in a sense of community and normalcy.
6: Shanna Farmer is head of United Way of Southern Colorado, which is helping to coordinate a donation center here. Pueblo has shown up in a big way for its neighbors, she said. But this is nowhere close to finished.
8: Even once the fire is under control, recovery is going to take months and months for folks that have lost everything that they have.
6: Authorities have issued evacuation orders across Colorado in the last week as multiple serious fires continue to burn. For NPR News, I'm Kevin Beatty in Pueblo.
3: You're listening to NPR News from Washington. People in Guam and the surrounding northern Mariana Islands are assessing the damage from super typhoon Bavi. The eye of the Category 5 storm passed over the island of Rota with destructive 180-mile-per-hour winds and brought 35-foot surf and flash floods. Researchers say a new study from the Centers for Disease Control and Prevention provides more evidence why children should routinely get vaccinated against the flu. NPR's Rob Stein reports.
9: The CDC analyzed the risk that children would die from the flu over 8 seasons between 2016 and 2025. In the latest issue of the journal Pediatrics, the researchers report that getting vaccinated cut the risk of dying from influenza by 80%. That's regardless of whether children had other health problems that put them at increased risk for life-threatening complications or not. The researchers say the findings provide strong evidence for why parents should get their kids vaccinated against the flu every year. A record-breaking 289 children died from the flu in the 2024-2025 season. Most were unvaccinated. Rob Stein, NPR News.
3: The federal government has launched an investment savings program for children. Parents can now open Trump accounts for kids under 18 and eligible babies born between January 1st of last year and the end of 2028 will get $1,000 of seed money from the government to start off the accounts. I'm Kristen Wright, and this is NPR News from Washington.
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0: 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This week, trumpet, voice, strings, harpsichord, and piano unite in music by Stradella, Scarlatti, Iwazen, and a Baroque sound. That's Sunday, July 12th, this coming Sunday. The music is at 2 p.m., I should say, this coming Sunday. The music is included with admission to the park, and details are online at meyergardens.org/strings. Norm Kittleson here with you on this Monday morning. Thanks for tuning in. I'll be bringing you classical music until 10 o'clock today. And on the program this hour, we'll be listening to a flute concerto by Holzbauer later on. But we'll begin with a violin concerto by Charles Avison. This is the violin concerto in C minor, Opus 4, number 8, with the Avison Ensemble, conducted by Pavlo Beznosiak, who is also the violin soloist on this recording.

Pavlo Beznosiuk conducted the Avicen Ensemble, playing the music of who else but Charles Avicen. That was the Violin Concerto in C minor, Opus 4, number 8. And Mr. Beznosiuk was pulling double duty on that recording, not only as the conductor, but also the violin soloist. Good morning. The time is 18 minutes after 8 o'clock. 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Music of Alexander Borodin now. This is the overture to his popular and well-known Prince Igor, with Enrique Batiz conducting the Symphony Orchestra of the State of Mexico.

The music of Alexander Borodin. We heard Enrique Batiz conducting the Symphony Orchestra of the State of Mexico with the overture to Borodin's opera Prince Igor. Or do you say Igor? Good morning. This is Blue Lake Public Radio. 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Excuse me. 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All information will remain confidential. 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So thank you for your time. We have a really nice weather forecast for the next few days here in West Michigan. Sunny skies today with highs in the mid-80s, mostly clear skies tonight with lows in the lower 60s. Tomorrow and Wednesday, sunny skies both days with highs in the mid-80s. Thursday, partly sunny skies. There's a 50% chance of showers and thunderstorms on Thursday with highs in the lower 80s. And for Friday, partly sunny, there's a 20% chance of showers with highs in the lower 80s. It's currently 68 degrees with sunny skies in Holland. Music of Vivaldi now. 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

The music of Antonio Vivaldi here on Blue Lake Public Radio. That was the concerto in D major RV 94, performed by the Camerata Köln with recorder soloist Michael Snyder, oboist Carl Kaiser, and violinist Michael McGraw. Good morning. The time is 8:42. I'm Norm Kittleson. I'll be bringing you classical music until 10 o'clock this morning here on Blue Lake Public Radio. Judy Wagley is in a little bit after 10, and she'll be bringing you more music until 1 o'clock in the afternoon. Foley Schuller is on from 1 to 4, and Matt Sumner closes out our live classical music programming today. He's on from 4 to 7, so much more great music coming your way all day here on Blue Lake Public Radio. So please stay with us. Well, we'll listen to Carl Kaiser once again. Here he is as the flute soloist and conductor of La Stagione Frankfurt with the Flute Concerto in D major by Ignaz Holzbauer.

0: Carl Kaiser was the flute soloist as well as the conductor of La Stagione Frankfurt with the music of Ignaz Holzbauer, the concerto in D major for flute, two violins, viola, and basso continuo.
1: Superstar pianist Long Long joins the Berlin Philharmonic for Ravel's jazz-infused piano concerto in G. And we'll hear the rare and powerful Symphony No. 1 by Hans Rott in concert from Berlin's iconic Philharmonie. Paavo Järvi conducts. I'm Jan Weller. It's the first stop of many in our European concert series. I hope you'll be listening.
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0: Well, the forecast for our listening area calls for sunny skies today with highs in the mid-80s. Tonight, mostly clear with lows in the lower 60s. Sunny skies tomorrow and Wednesday with highs in the mid-80s both days. Thursday, partly sunny. There's a 50% chance of showers and thunderstorms with highs in the lower 80s. Right now, it's 69 degrees with sunny skies in Muskegon. 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
3: Live from NPR News in Washington, I'm Kristen Wright. Israel's prime minister is expected to meet with President Trump in Washington soon to discuss the memorandum of understanding signed between the U.S. and Iran. Israel was not part of the preliminary plan to end the war and is concerned about the details in the deal. NPR's Carrie Kahn reports the 60-day ceasefire expires next month.
4: Israel has been sidelined in the negotiations to end the war with Iran. A source familiar with the matter, who was not authorized to speak publicly about Netanyahu's plans, tells NPR the Israeli prime minister has been asking repeatedly for a face-to-face with Trump, and that Netanyahu wants to seek U.S. approval for potential Israeli military action against Iran if, quote, that becomes necessary. Netanyahu, who faces tough elections this fall, has been on the defensive about the U.S.-Iran deal. It is very unpopular in Israel and perceived as making too many concessions to Iran. That includes unfreezing billions of dollars, which Israel says Iran could use to replenish its badly damaged missile arsenal. Carrie Kahn, NPR News, Tel Aviv.
3: President Trump will leave Washington later today for the NATO summit in Turkey. At the World Cup, the United States is back in action today in a round of 16 match against Belgium. As NPR's Russell Lewis reports, the American team will have a key striker in the lineup after a much-talked-about red card given in the last game.
5: U.S. forward Filarin Balogun tangled legs with a defender from Bosnia-Herzegovina, stepping on his ankle. It was unintentional, he said. Still, he was shown the red card, which meant he was booted from the rest of that game and the one against Belgium. But after President Trump called FIFA's president about the incident, a FIFA disciplinary committee took the highly unusual step of suspending Balogun's suspension for a year, making him eligible to play immediately. U.S. defender Chris Richards says it's good to have him back.
6: We have confidence in every guy, you know, regardless of who's going to step out there. But I think knowing that we have now a full roster maybe gives us a little bit of extra confidence.
5: The Royal Belgian Football Federation said in a statement it was, quote, astonished by the FIFA decision. Russell Lewis, NPR News, Seattle.
3: The man accused of killing conservative activist Charlie Kirk will appear in court this week in Utah for a crucial hearing. Prosecutors will argue Tyler Robinson should stand trial and get the death penalty. Robinson turned himself in after Kirk was shot in front of thousands of people while speaking at an event at Utah Valley University in September. He has not entered a plea. A jury will decide whether the case will move ahead to trial. President Trump will jointly ring the opening bell for the New York Stock Exchange and the NASDAQ from the Oval Office when the markets open this hour. He's promoting the first day of trading for Trump Accounts, a new federal investment program for children. This is NPR News from Washington. Minions and Monsters and Toy Story 5 each sold more than $30 million worth of tickets over the holiday weekend. But as NPR's Bob Mondello says, Hollywood is buzzing about the historical biopic that came in third.
7: As the film Young Washington begins, America's first president's dreams are modest.
8: Why can I not become a British officer?
9: Because you are not British, George.
7: Young Washington, which had ticket sales of just over $20 million, is from Angel Studios, the faith-based media company that opened Sound of Freedom on the 4th of July 3 years ago. That one also had a three-day total around $20 million, then played so well in Rocky Mountain states, the Midwest and South, that it ended up making over $250 million globally. The Angel Studio playbook hasn't changed. Young Washington also has its best numbers in America's heartland. Its top theater is Utah's Megaplex 18 Thanksgiving Point, midway between Salt Lake City and Provo. The studio has already announced a George Washington sequel called 1776. Bob Mondello, NPR News.
3: Millions of people in parts of the Mid-Atlantic, New England, and Northeast are under the threat of flash flooding. This includes New York City, Connecticut, Rhode Island, New Jersey, and Pennsylvania. Showers and storms could cause flash flooding in Maryland and Virginia as well. Portugal and Spain face off today in the World Cup's round of 16. Spain hasn't let in a single goal during the tournament, and the U.S. plays Belgium. Today, the governing body of European soccer criticized FIFA's decision to delay American striker Florian Balogun's red card suspension as incomprehensible. This is NPR News from Washington.
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0: Good morning. You're listening to Blue Lake Public Radio. The time is 9:06. Norm Kittleson here with you for just under another hour. I'll be bringing you classical music until 10 o'clock. Judy Wagley will be in at 10:06 to bring you more music until 1 o'clock this afternoon. So please stay with us here on Blue Lake Public Radio. In the final hour of the program this morning, we'll be listening to the Symphony No. 34 by Mozart a little later. And we'll begin this hour with a very familiar opera overture by Gioachino Rossini in just a moment, but let's take a quick look at the West Michigan weather forecast before we get to the music. Sunny skies today with highs in the mid-80s, clear skies overnight with lows in the lower 60s tomorrow, and Wednesday, sunny skies both days with highs in the mid-80s. It's 68 degrees with fair skies right now in Ludington. As promised, an opera overture by Gioachino Rossini. You know it, you love it. This is the overture to The Barber of Seville.

The overture to the opera, The Barber of Seville. But you knew that. What you didn't know is that that was Yoel Levy conducting the Atlanta Symphony Orchestra. Good morning. The time is 15 minutes after 9 o'clock. Thanks for tuning in to Blue Lake Public Radio. Classical music throughout the day in West Michigan here on Blue Lake. Next up on the program, we have another familiar piece, this by Rafe Vaughan Williams. This is his beautiful and ethereal piece for violin, The Lark Ascending, with Julia Fisher as the violin soloist, along with the Philharmonic Orchestra of Monte Carlo, conducted by Yakov Kreutzberg.

0: one of the most well-known and loved pieces by Rafe Vaughan Williams. That was The Lark Ascending, a piece that is very familiar in the violin repertoire. And we heard violinist Julia Fischer, along with the Philharmonic Orchestra of Monte Carlo, under the baton of Yakov Kreutzberg. Good morning. This is listener-supported Blue Lake Public Radio in Grand Rapids on 88.9 FM, across West Michigan on 90.3 FM, and online at bluelakeradio.org.
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0: 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Here's the weather forecast for the next few days. Today, sunny skies with highs in the mid-80s. Tonight, mostly clear with lows in the lower 60s. Tomorrow and Wednesday, sunny skies both days with highs in the mid-80s. Thursday, partly sunny. There's a 50% chance of showers and thunderstorms with highs in the lower 80s. And looking ahead to Friday, partly sunny skies. There's a 20% chance of showers with highs in the lower 80s. Right now, it's 69 degrees with fair skies in Ludington. Next up, the music of Mozart. This is the symphony number 34 in C major, Kerschel 338. We'll hear it performed by the Academy of St. Martin in the Fields, conducted by Sir Neville Mariner.

Sir Neville Mariner conducted the Academy of St. Martin in the Fields with a symphony by Mozart, the Symphony No. 34 in C major, Kerschel 338. Good morning. The time is 9:55. Norm Kittleson here with you for just a few more minutes. Judy Wagley will be in at 10:06 to bring you more music until 1 o'clock this afternoon. So stick around. More great music to come. And we'll close out the program today with some music by Gabriel Fauré. This is the Berceuse. Going to hear it performed by violinist Itzhak Perlman, accompanied by pianist Samuel Sanders.

0: A Lovely Berceuse by Gabriel Fauré, beautifully performed by violinist Itzhak Perlman and pianist Samuel Sanders.
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0: we feature one of my favorite works, Prokofiev's Romeo and Juliet, next time on the New York Philharmonic This Week. Hello, this is Alec Baldwin. Please join me for a program that will also feature the Symphony No. 5 by Tchaikovsky. Music director Jaap van Zweden will conduct the New York Philharmonic This Week.
1: 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Weather forecast for our listening area for the next few days includes sunny skies today with highs in the mid-80s, mostly clear skies tonight with lows in the lower 60s. Tomorrow, sunny with highs in the mid-80s. More of the same on Wednesday, sunny skies with highs in the mid-80s. Thursday, partly sunny. There's a 50% chance of showers and thunderstorms on Thursday with highs in the lower 80s. And looking ahead to Friday, partly sunny skies. There's a 20% chance of showers with highs in the lower 80s. Right now, it's 71 degrees with sunny skies here on the campus of Blue Lake Fine Arts Camp. 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
2: Live from NPR News in Washington, I'm Kristen Wright. President Trump rang the opening bell of the New York Stock Exchange and the NASDAQ from the Oval Office this morning.
3: So ring the bell, Mr. President.
2: NPR's Scott Horsley reports.
4: President Trump symbolically rang the opening bell for the stock market from the White House. The event was designed to promote the new Trump accounts that encourage young people to invest. Saudi Arabia and other major oil exporters promised to increase pumping by nearly 200,000 barrels a day next month, putting more downward pressure on prices. That would be the fifth consecutive production increase, though not all that oil is actually making it to market due to ongoing tension in the Strait of Hormuz. Retail gasoline prices have also been falling. AAA says the average price of regular gas is now $3.79 a gallon. That's about 40 cents less than a month ago, but still about 80 cents higher than when the U.S. launched its war with Iran. Scott Horsley, NPR News, Washington.
2: Another Russian attack targeting Ukraine's capital with missiles and drones has killed at least 18 people and injured more than 60. NPR's Joanna Kakissis reports from Kyiv. The strikes come as NATO allies get ready to meet this week in Turkey, with Ukraine top on the agenda.
5: The sounds of missiles and explosions could be heard from NPR's Kyiv bureau for several hours overnight. Ukraine's Air Force said Russia launched nearly 70 missiles and more than 350 attack drones. Ukrainian air defense shot down most of the drones, but lacks Western-supplied interceptors to destroy the missiles. Several missiles hit high-rise apartment buildings. Ukrainian President Volodymyr Zelensky is pleading for Western allies to send anti-missile air defense supplies. Zelensky is set to meet with President Trump at the NATO summit in Ankara, which starts tomorrow. Russian missiles killed more than 30 people in an attack on Kyiv last week. Joanna Kakissis, NPR News, Kyiv.
2: President Trump is heading to Turkey for the NATO summit later today. France is in the midst of its third heat wave since the spring, and with summer barely underway. NPR's Eleanor Beardsley reports the heat has set off forest fires in the south.
6: Fires raging in the Pyrenees-Oriental region have forced thousands of evacuations. The blazes have also pushed organizers to divert the third stage of the Tour de France Monday. In Paris, temperatures are expected to reach the mid-90s this week, where the large majority of buildings and homes do not have air conditioning. France had its hottest June on record this year and recorded some 2,000 excess deaths caused by the extreme heat. Scientists say Europe is heating faster than any other continent, partly due to melting glaciers and the changing atmospheric and ocean currents surrounding the continent. Eleanor Beardsley, NPR News, Paris.
2: This is NPR News. Some people in Colorado had to evacuate their homes this holiday weekend as a wildfire has grown into one of the largest in state history. Colorado Public Radio's Kevin Beatty reports on efforts to help residents.
7: The VFW has a slogan, "Honor the Contract," meaning don't send troops to war and then cut their benefits. Lately, that slogan's been available on T-shirts showing troops facing a firing squad, labeled bureaucrats and the media. House Veterans Affairs Committee Chairman Mike Bost called the image inflammatory and dangerous. The VFW has campaigned against a Republican proposal to pass veterans' benefit reforms, but pay for it by reducing future VA disability payments. Republicans say it's the only way to get the popular reforms into law. Democrats and several veterans service organizations say the benefits reforms can be funded from the Pentagon instead. They oppose any reductions in veterans' disability ratings. Quill Lawrence, NPR News.
2: People in Guam and the surrounding Northern Mariana Islands are assessing the damage from Super Typhoon Bavi. The eye of the Category 5 storm passed over the island of Rota with 180-mile-per-hour winds and brought 35-foot surf and flash floods. On Guam, more than 1,000 people stayed in emergency shelters. The Super Typhoon knocked out power across much of the U.S. territory. 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
5: 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In our weather forecast, more comfortable today, sunny with highs in the mid-80s. Clear tonight with lows in the low 60s. More sunshine tomorrow with temperatures in the mid-80s. Same for Wednesday. On Thursday, there is a chance of showers and thunderstorms, about a 50% chance, with highs in the low 80s. And on Friday, partly sunny with a slight chance of showers with highs in the low 80s. It is a very pleasant and beautiful 71 degrees here in the Manistee National Forest in the woods here at Blue Lake Fine Arts Camp. 7 minutes after 10 o'clock on this Monday, July 6th, I'm Judy Wagley. Thanks for joining me today. We get together every weekday from 10 until 1, and we will extend the holiday a bit now with music by Henri Vieuxtemps. But Judy, wait, he is not an American composer. No, he was a Belgian composer who lived from 1820 to 1881. But he traveled all over the world, thrilling and amazing audiences with his virtuoso violin skills and his compositions. He made 3 trips to America, one in 1842, 1843, the second around 1857, and in that tour, he performed 75 times in around 90 days. Wow. And he called that grueling schedule a crime against music. But he did come back around 1870 and slowed up a bit, but still performed about 120 concerts in 6 months. And for each of those tours, and we stop and think about making a tour coming from Europe to the United States in the mid-19th century, when, of course, travel and communication modes were so much different, it makes us think, how did they do that? But they did, and he came on these tours and prepared music as he came here, music for America, including this piece called Greeting to America. This music by Henri Vieuxtemps, featuring violinist Misha Kalin, along with the Slovak Radio Symphony Orchestra, conducted by Andrew Mogrelia on Blue Lake Public Radio.

0: Imagine it's the mid-19th century. Maybe you're in Boston or New York. You buy a ticket to see a famous Belgian violinist composer. You go to the concert and you hear that piece of music. That must have been so much fun. On Revue, Tomp was that violinist composer. He made several trips to America and each time brought a little gift. And that was a greeting to America. We heard violinist Misha Kalin along with the Slovak Radio Symphony Orchestra conducted by Andrew Magrelia on Blue Lake Public Radio. 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All information will remain confidential, and this is a ongoing tech survey that closes July 14th. 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
1: He catapulted to international fame with his performance at the wedding of Prince Harry and Meghan Markle. Sheku Kane Mason makes his Heinz Hall debut with the Shostakovich Cello Concerto No. 1. Music director Manfred Honeck conducts Don Juan by Richard Strauss and Nina Shekhar's Lumina. I'm Jim Cunningham, saving you a seat for Pittsburgh Symphony Radio, made possible thanks to the Spanos Group of Raymond James from PRX.
0: That's a big program coming up tomorrow evening at 8 here on Blue Lake Public Radio. 24 minutes after 10 on this Monday morning, July 6th, I'm Judy Wagley. Thanks for joining me today. Hope your day is going well so far and that you're enjoying the music. 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A Song of Summer now, music by Frederick Delius with the London Symphony Orchestra, led by Sir John Barbarolli.

A very languid song of summer by Frederick Delius. Sir John Barbaroli led the London Symphony Orchestra here on Blue Lake Public Radio. And speaking of summer, it is definitely here. Sunny today with highs in the mid-80s. Clear tonight with lows in the low 60s. A little more comfortable for sleeping the last few nights, which has been, well, a relief. Tomorrow, sunny with highs in the mid-80s. On Wednesday, same, sunny with highs in the mid-80s. On Thursday, partly sunny. There is a 50% chance of showers and thunderstorms with highs in the low 80s. And looking ahead to Friday, partly sunny with a slight chance of showers, highs in the low 80s. A very pleasant 73 degrees here at Blue Lake Fine Arts Camp. Clear blue sky, the trees gently swaying in the breeze. It's very nice out there at 36 minutes after 10 on this Monday morning. I'm Judy Wagley. Thanks so much for joining me today. Arthur Sullivan, the English composer, lived from 1842 to 1900, and he wrote tons and tons of just wonderful, compelling tunes. But he did not write the ballet Pineapple Paul. Sir Charles McCarris did that. He assembled the ballet from some of those wonderful tunes by Arthur Sullivan. And later, four excerpts from the Sullivan-McCarris ballet were recorded for the first time by Frederick Fennell in the Eastman Wind Ensemble. This is a suite from the ballet Pineapple Paul, arranged by W.J. Dutoit, from music originally written by Sir Arthur Sullivan, then by Sir Charles McCarris. Enjoy this performance featuring the Eastman Wind Ensemble, directed by Frederick Fennell, the suite from Pineapple Paul.

0: Well, music doesn't get much more fun than that. The Pineapple Paul Suite, the tunes originally written by Arthur Sullivan, the ballet put together by Sir Charles McCarris, and that arrangement of four of the numbers from the ballet by W.J. Dutoit, and that was the first recording of that made quite a ways back in 1959, actually, by Frederick Fennell and the Eastman Wind Ensemble. 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
1: He catapulted to international fame with his performance at the wedding of Prince Harry and Meghan Markle. Sheku Kane Mason makes his Heinz Hall debut with the Shostakovich Cello Concerto No. 1. Music director Manfred Honeck conducts Don Juan by Richard Strauss and Nina Shekhar's Lumina. I'm Jim Cunningham, saving you a seat for Pittsburgh Symphony Radio, made possible thanks to the Spanos Group of Raymond James from PRX.
0: That concert coming up tomorrow evening at 8 here on Blue Lake Public Radio. Here is a sneak preview, though, of the fantastic Pittsburgh Symphony Orchestra under the direction of Manfred Honeck. This is the third movement, the Scherzo movement, from the Symphony No. 4 in E-flat major, called the Romantic Symphony by Anton Bruckner.

0: Music that makes you want to go out and accomplish great things. That's the Scherzo movement from the Symphony No. 4 in E-flat major, the Romantic Symphony by Anton Bruckner. And we heard the Pittsburgh Symphony Orchestra, led by Manfred Honeck. And you can hear the Pittsburgh Symphony Orchestra here on Blue Lake Public Radio, Tuesday evenings at 8. 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
1: I'm Frank Dominguez. 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
0: That's coming up tonight at 8 here on Blue Lake Public Radio. In our weather forecast today, a nice day, sunny with highs in the mid-80s, clear tonight, lows in the low 60s. Tomorrow, sunny with highs in the mid-80s, same for Wednesday. So each day should be a really nice and comfortable, too. Nice time to get outside. Partly sunny on Thursday. There is a 50% chance of showers and thunderstorms with highs in the low 80s. And on Friday, partly sunny with a slight chance of showers, highs in the low 80s. 76 degrees now here at Blue Lake Fine Arts Camp. 2 minutes after 11 on this Monday morning. Good morning. I'm Judy Wagley. Thanks for joining me today. You can join me every weekday from 10 until 1, and we will share wonderful music together. And we'll begin this hour with music by Franz Liszt, the Etude No. 3 in D-flat major. It's known as Un Sospiro, or Sighs, Sighs. Here's Yevgeny Kissin with music by Franz Liszt.

Music of Franz Liszt, the concert etude in D-flat major, known as Sighs or Un Sospiro. Sighs is spelled S-I-G-H-S. And we heard pianist Yevgeny Kissin on Blue Lake Public Radio. From sighs to a sneeze, I will explain. The Hungarian composer Zsolton Kodály intended his Hari János suite, when he composed it in 1926, to help found a popular Hungarian operatic tradition, and the subject of the opera is funny, and it's also patriotic, and the music is largely in a folk style and a storytelling style. So why the sneeze? Well, in the tradition, any tale that's told following a sneeze means it is absolutely true. And at the very beginning of this music, we hear this orchestral sneeze, so you can listen for that. The Hari János suite is it's a really fun piece of music, and Kodály described Hari as a peasant, a veteran soldier who day after day sits in the tavern spinning yarns about his heroic exploits. And those heroic exploits include his victory over Napoleon, how he was adored by the Empress Marie Louise, and he was feted by the Austrians, and all of these things that he did. And he was Hari János was sitting in the tavern telling these tall tales. But in the very end, he returns home to his sweetheart in their little village. So we'll hear the prelude, the fairy tale begins, listen for that musical sneeze, and then the musical clock, a song, the battle and defeat of Napoleon, intermezzo, and the entrance of the emperor and his court. Here's the Hari János suite by Zsolton Kodály with the Philharmonia Hungarica, led by Antal Doráty, on Blue Lake Public Radio.

0: The delightful suite from the opera Hare Janos by Zsolton Kodály. We heard the Philharmonia Hungarica led by Antal Durati on listener-supported Blue Lake Public Radio in Grand Rapids on 88.9 FM, across West Michigan on 90.3 FM, and online at bluelakeradio.org. 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
0: 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In our weather forecast today, a beautiful day, sunny skies with temperatures in the mid-80s. Tonight, mostly clear with lows in the low 60s. And for tomorrow and Wednesday, more of the same, sunny with highs in the mid-80s. Thursday, there is a chance of showers and thunderstorms with highs in the low 80s. And on Friday, expect partly sunny skies with a slight chance of showers, highs in the low 80s. It's getting warmer little by little today, 78 degrees here at 11:33 on this Monday, July 6th. I'm Judy Wagley. Thanks so much for joining me today. I was thinking about how amazing it is that a piece of music can just take you back in a time and place so quickly. And part of the Hare Janos suite that we just heard, some of that was used as a bit of theme music for a program that my parents listened to way back in the day when I was a very young person. The radio was always tuned to our local public radio station, and the musical clock was the theme music for this program. I don't know what the program was. I was very, very little. I didn't know anything except that I liked the music a lot. And it turns out, many years later, I found that it was the Viennese musical clock from the Hare Janos suite. And every time I hear it, it takes me right back there. That was a long time ago. I'm Judy Wagley. Thanks for joining me on this Monday morning. We'll be together until 1 o'clock. Foley Schuller with you from 1 until 4. Matt Sumner in from 4 until 7, both with terrific classical music here on Blue Lake Public Radio. 10 women playing brass instruments. They call themselves Ten Ting because they're led by the Norwegian trumpet player Tina Ting Helseth, and they like to have fun, and they are sure doing that with this brass suite from the Three Penny Opera by Kurt Weill.

0: The Suite from the Threepenny Opera by Kurt Weill with the brass ensemble Ten Ting. 10 women playing 10 brass instruments led by Tina Ting Helseth, the Norwegian trumpet player extraordinaire. And you heard that music here on listener-supported Blue Lake Public Radio in Grand Rapids on 88.9 FM, across West Michigan on 90.3 FM, and online at bluelakeradio.org. The Grand Rapids Symphony returns to Blue Lake for their annual benefit concert on Saturday, July 25th in the Blodgett Recital Hall. 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
1: Anton Bruckner once said that his Fourth Symphony features a portrait of a midday meal in the forest, complete with an imitation of a barrel organ. 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I'm Lisa Simeone.
0: 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Thanks for joining me today. I hope you had a nice holiday weekend and enjoying the day today. Beautiful day today to get out and enjoy the fresh air and sunshine. Take us along with you. 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Here's the Symphony No. 7 in B-flat major by William Boyce with the Aradia Ensemble led by Kevin Mallon.

0: The music of William Boyce, the Symphony No. 7 in B-flat major, featuring the Aradia Ensemble led by Kevin Mallon on Blue Lake Public Radio, WBLU Grand Rapids at 88.9, and WBLV Twin Lake and Muskegon at 90.3, a service of Blue Lake Fine Arts Camp.
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0: 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In our weather forecast, beautiful day today, sunny with highs in the mid-80s, tonight clear with lows in the low 60s. Tomorrow and Wednesday, like today, sunny with highs in the mid-80s. On Thursday, there is a chance of showers, maybe a thunderstorm in there too, highs in the low 80s. On Friday, partly sunny with a slight chance of showers with highs in the low 80s. 80 sunny and beautiful degrees here in the woods at Blue Lake Fine Arts Camp. It is 5 minutes after noon on this Monday, July 6th. I'm Judy Wagley. Good afternoon, and thanks for joining me today. We'll be together until 1 o'clock. Bully Schuler is in with more classical music until 4. From 4 until 7, Matt Sumner brings you, yes, more classical music. Here are two nocturnes, both in C major, by John Field, with pianist John O'Connor.

Two nocturnes, both in C major, by the Irish composer John Field, who lived from 1782 to 1837, and we heard pianist John O'Connor here on Blue Lake Public Radio. We might just imagine John Field saying, what should I call these little piano pieces? Should I call them studies or etudes or romances? Oh, I know. I'll call them nocturnes, little night pieces, and the rest as they say. So they say that John Field, air quotes here, invented the nocturne. And we have so many other composers who followed suit, but he was the first to name those little short, nice piano pieces nocturnes. I'm Judy Wagley. Thanks for joining me today on Blue Lake Public Radio. It's about 20 minutes after noon. On this Monday afternoon, July 6th, following a big holiday weekend, I hope you are doing well, enjoying the day and the music. John Field was an Irish composer in the 18th century and into the 19th century, and now we have the composer Charles Villiers Stanford, who lived from 1852 to 1924. Here is his Irish Rhapsody No. 1 in D minor, and this is based on two Irish tunes, and I think you may recognize them. The Irish Rhapsody No. 1 by Charles Stanford. Here's the Ulster Orchestra, conducted by Vernon Handley on Blue Lake Public Radio.

0: The Irish Rhapsody No. 1 in D minor by Charles Villiers Stanford. The Ulster Orchestra was led by Vernon Handley on Blue Lake Public Radio, on the air or online. 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
0: And a new time for the program, that's tonight at 8 here on Blue Lake Public Radio. I'm Judy Wagley. Thanks so much for joining me today. We'll be together for just a bit longer until 1 o'clock, and that's when Foley Schuller is in with more music for your afternoon. Matt Sumner in from 4 until 7.

Appalachia Waltz by Mark O'Connor, featuring the Metamorphosis and Chamber Orchestra, conducted by Scott Yeo on Blue Lake Public Radio. Now a bit of music by Johann Sebastian Bach, performed by guitarist Rupert Boyd and cellist Laura Metcalf.

Three Inventions by Johann Sebastian Bach with guitarist Rupert Boyd and cellist Laura Metcalf on Blue Lake Public Radio. I'm Judy Wagley. Thanks for joining me today. We'll end our time together on this beautiful Monday afternoon with a fantasy ballet by Gabriel Pierney with pianist Joel Fan and the Northwest Sinfonietta led by Christophe Sonnard.

0: Fantasy Ballet by Gabriel Pierney. Pianist Joel Fenn was joined by the Northwest Sinfonietta, led by Christophe Chaniard, on Blue Lake Public Radio, WBLU Grand Rapids at 88.9, and WBLV Twin Lake and Muskegon at 90.3, a service of Blue Lake Fine Arts Camp. I'm Judy Wagley. Thanks so much for joining me on this beautiful Monday afternoon, July 6th. I hope you're having a good day and have enjoyed the music today. Foley Schuller is coming up right after NPR News headlines at 101. Matt Sumner joins you at 4 o'clock with more classical music. NPR News headlines are next. Do stay with us here on Blue Lake Public Radio. 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
0: Well, getting ahead of myself there. Not quite 101, but in our weather forecast, we're expecting a sunshine for the next couple of days with temperatures in the mid-80s, maybe some rain on Thursday, but other than that, sunny and pleasant and just a beautiful Michigan summer. I'm Judy Wagley. Thanks for joining me today. Let's get back together again tomorrow at 10 o'clock. And now, NPR News headlines are next. It's 101.
2: Live from NPR News, I'm Lakshmi Singh. President Trump confirms he called the president of FIFA to ask for review of a controversial red card call against the U.S. men's leading goal scorer. NPR's Frank Ordonez reports Trump says it should not have been a foul.
3: President Trump said he didn't even know what a red card was before the U.S. striker, Philorin Balogun, received one, which would have caused Balogun to be suspended for an elimination game against Belgium.
4: When I found out, I said, you got to be kidding. This guy just hands up. Okay, your best player is not going to play next week or in the next game. I said, wow, that's a lot of power. That's terrible.
3: Trump downplayed his intervention, but the decision to suspend the red card and allow Balogun to play has triggered even greater controversy over FIFA's disciplinary actions and raised more questions about political influence, considering Trump's close relationship with the FIFA president. Franco Ordonez, NPR News, The White House.
2: OPEC and its allies are promising to boost oil production next month. NPR Scott Horsley reports U.S. drivers are getting a break at the gas pump.
5: Saudi Arabia and other major oil exporters promised to increase pumping by nearly 200,000 barrels a day next month, putting more downward pressure on prices. That would be the fifth consecutive production increase, though not all that oil is actually making it to market due to ongoing tension in the Strait of Hormuz. Retail gasoline prices have also been falling. AAA says the average price of regular gas is now $3.79 a gallon. That's about 40 cents less than a month ago, but still about 80 cents higher than when the U.S. launched its war with Iran. Scott Horsley, NPR News, Washington.
2: A Republican lawmaker says the veterans of foreign wars must stop using violent rhetoric. NPR's Quill Lawrence reports it's part of a debate in Congress over proposed cuts to veterans' benefits.
6: The VFW has a slogan, honor the contract, meaning don't send troops to war and then cut their benefits. Lately, that slogan's been available on T-shirts showing troops facing a firing squad, labeled bureaucrats and the media. House Veterans Affairs Committee Chairman Mike Bost called the image inflammatory and dangerous. The VFW has campaigned against a Republican proposal to pass veterans' benefit reforms, but pay for it by reducing future VA disability payments. Republicans say it's the only way to get the popular reforms into law. Democrats and several veteran service organizations say the benefits reforms can be funded from the Pentagon instead. They oppose any reductions in veterans' disability ratings. Quill Lawrence, NPR News.
2: The famous San Fermin Festival in Pamplona, Spain is underway. The Associated Press capturing big crowds at an event that kicked off with fireworks and leads to 8 bull runs, the first of which is tomorrow. From Washington, this is NPR News. More fighting overnight between Russia and Ukraine. Russia carried out what it called precision missile strikes on military and energy facilities in and around Ukraine's capital. But the missiles also hit apartment buildings. The attacks killed at least 11 people and injured dozens more. For its part, Ukraine launched hundreds of drones into Russia and its territories. The strikes caused a power blackout across Crimea. A new study from the Centers for Disease Control and Prevention provides more evidence why children should routinely get vaccinated against the flu. Here's NPR's Rob Stein.
7: The CDC analyzed the risk that children would die from the flu over eight seasons between 2016 and 2025. In the latest issue of the journal Pediatrics, the researchers report that getting vaccinated cut the risk of dying from influenza by 80%. That's regardless of whether children had other health problems that put them at increased risk for life-threatening complications or not. The researchers say the findings provide strong evidence for why parents should get their kids vaccinated against the flu every year. A record-breaking 289 children died from the flu in the 2024-2025 season. Most were unvaccinated. Rob Stein, NPR News.
2: On the heels of a days-long record-setting heat wave, states from the Mid-Atlantic to the Northeast are preparing for heavy rainfall and the threat of flash floods, according to the National Weather Service. It says the heat will linger for areas of the Southeast and expand across the western U.S. over the coming days. It's NPR News.
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9: 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Please stay tuned. We have an afternoon of great recorded classical music for you. This is your host, Foley Schuller. Glad to be with you until 4 o'clock this afternoon for selections from our library of recordings. We're going to be remembering the great French composer Lili Boulanger, who made history in this day by becoming the first woman composer to win the coveted French Award, the most prestigious in all of France, for composers, the Prix de Rome. On this date in 1913, we'll hear that award-winning work a little bit later and start off with a little music by this great French composer with the Women's Philharmonic in performance.

the Women's Philharmonic, an orchestra, as you might gather from that title, comprising all women players and dedicated to the performance of music by women composers. Joanne Folletta was the conductor there of the Women's Philharmonic, and that music of a true trailblazer for women composers, Lili Boulanger, beautiful French composer, whose all too brief existence on this earth only lasted into her 20s. She was plagued by chronic illness throughout her life. We heard music from 1918, The Matins of Spring, opening our classical music for the afternoon. This is Foley Schuller, glad to be with you every weekday from 1 until 4 p.m. And that music of Lili Boulanger setting the stage for a major work of his, or hers, I should say, as we hear the work that won her the great award given to French composers, the Prix de Rome, the most prestigious prize a composer can win in France. Lili Boulanger made history on this date in 1913 by becoming the first woman in the over 100-year history at that point of the award to win the top prize, making her a symbol for women's achievement in the arts, resonates to this day. And we're going to honor that history a little later this afternoon and hear music from that work that won the award, a cantata of hers called Helene and Faust. We'll be getting to that and much, much more on this afternoon's program. We hope you can stay tuned and enjoy the sounds here on this Monday afternoon. We are excited to be welcoming back to Blue Lake the Grand Rapids Symphony, returning for their annual benefit concert on Saturday, July 25th at Blodgett Recital Hall. Duo Shen will lead a wonderful program of music beginning at 7 p.m., favorites by Beethoven, Grieg, Prokofiev, and Dvorak, followed by a dessert reception. Tickets are available at bluelakeradio.org, or you may call us at the station at 800-889-9258 to make your reservation. 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Always a favorite event of the year, the Grand Rapids Symphony here at Blue Lake Fine Arts Camp. Well, we mentioned the Prix de Rome Award given in France to top composers and also artists. The history is long and illustrious. Such luminaries of the past as Hector Berlioz and Georges Bizet were earlier winners. And I thought we would hear some of the music that Georges Bizet wrote while he was on his supported residency in Rome that comes as part of the prize. A major component is an extended stay in the Eternal City, where the award-winning composer is not intended just to be a tourist, but rather to produce work while they are there. And this is music that the young Bizet wrote while he was staying there at the Villa Medici. That's the home of the Prix de Rome, and considered, in fact, a bit of French soil right there in Rome. It's right there at the top of the Spanish Steps. Imagine a number of you have been there. And I myself made a pilgrimage on a trip about 7-8 years ago, and just with that history in mind with the Prix de Rome, I had to walk the grounds of the famed Villa Medici, which are extraordinary and exquisite. And it is there that the winners stay and as their home base for exploring Italy and creating work based on that experience. And for Bizet, that took the form of a four-movement symphony, which he later titled a suite. He wrote back to a friend about the wonderful time he was having there. He said, as he became absorbed in writing a symphony on the experience, "The more I know it, speaking of Rome, the more I love it. Everything is beautiful here. The new work is arranging itself wonderfully," he added. "Venice will be my andante, Rome will be my first piece,
Florence my scherzo, and Naples my finale. We're going to hear that resulting work next, the Suite for Orchestra, Roma, Opus 3 by Georges Bizet. This is the Paris Orchestra under the direction of Paavo Järvi.

The Paris Orchestra, under the direction of Paavo Järvi. Performing music by a young French composer, his response to Rome and Italy in general, namely Georges Bizet. That was the music that he wrote while on an extended stay in the Eternal City as part of winning the Prix de Rome Award, the coveted prize given to top French composers. And we heard his musical response to his time there, the Roma Concert Suite. Music of Georges Bizet. The time is 1:48. This is Foley Schuller. We hope you can stay tuned. That music sets a stage of sorts for our presentation in the next hour of music of the French composer who would become the first woman to ever win the Prix de Rome after over 100 years of its history, breaking that barrier and that ground there. A real milestone for women's achievements as composers in France and further afield in classical music in general. Speaking of Lili Boulanger, who accomplished that feat on this date in 1913, we're going to hear the work with which she did it, her cantata Faust and Helene, coming up in the next hour. And much, much more. We hope you can stay tuned as we continue here on Blue Lake Public Radio.

0: Eric Friedlander was the cellist there, and our pianist, the great Fred Hirsch, remarkable artist, renowned for his work in jazz, of course, one of the great jazz pianists of our time, beautiful composer and crossover artist as well. He has also created works for the concert hall as well. And we heard him straddling those worlds from a recording entitled Memento Bittersweet, collecting music of composers who either, and artists, performing artists, who either at the time of the recording were infected with the HIV virus. This was out at the height of the AIDS crisis on the Catalyst label, Memento Bittersweet. In the note to the recording, it says, serves as an oral memento of the artistry of an era that radically changed the future of the arts, and a memorial to many of these artists who are no longer with us. Luckily, Fred Hirsch still is. He has been living with that HIV diagnosis for decades now. He was one of the first high-profile jazz artists to be so diagnosed, and still going strong, just either did or is about to do a residency at the Village Vanguard. And we heard a beautiful piece of his that leads off the recording called Tango Bittersweet, music of Fred Hirsch, taking us to 158 on this Monday afternoon. This is Foley Schuller. Hoping you'll stay tuned. We have a lot more great music on the way for you here on Blue Lake Public Radio, WBLU Grand Rapids at 88.9, and WBLV Twin Lake and Muskegon at 90.3, a service of Blue Lake Fine Arts Camp. In our weather forecast for Western Michigan, sunny skies for the rest of this afternoon, highs topping out in the mid-80s, mostly clear tonight, overnight lows in the lower 60s. Sunny skies for Tuesday, a high again in the mid-80s, and a carbon copy on Wednesday, sunny skies with a high of 85 degrees. Right now it's 83 degrees here at Blue Lake Fine Arts Camp.
1: He catapulted to international fame with his performance at the wedding of Prince Harry and Meghan Markle. Shaku Kane Mason makes his Heinz Hall debut with the Shostakovich Cello Concerto No. 1. Music director Manfred Honeck conducts Don Juan by Richard Strauss and Nina Shekhar's Lumina. I'm Jim Cunningham, saving you a seat for Pittsburgh Symphony Radio, made possible thanks to the Spanos Group of Raymond James from PRX.
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The mighty Chicago Symphony Orchestra bringing their resplendent sound there to music of Hector Berlioz, as Sir George Schulte conducted the orchestra there in that marvelous and rousing march from the Hungarian musical tradition that the French composer Hector Berlioz stumbled across in an old volume of Hungarian national themes, a piece known as the Rákóczi March. He loved it so much that he wrote that marvelous orchestral version. I have fond memories of playing that in my own school orchestra, one of those definitive experiences that really led me to want to spend my life with this music. And Berlioz loved it so much that he wrote in a whole new scene into the his opera, The Damnation of Faust, on which he was working, that had nothing to do with the story by Goethe, but just he had Faust reclining on a hill watching an army march by just so he could work that music in. And we hope you enjoyed it to start off our 2 o'clock hour, often known simply as the Hungarian March, music of Berlioz. And this is Foley Schuller, glad to have your company for classical music here on Blue Lake Public Radio. More on the way, please stay tuned. In fact, we're going to hear some more French music, also responding to, at least tangentially, to the story of Faust, and an offshoot of that great mythic tale. And music by a composer who, like Berlioz, would be a recipient of the coveted award for French composers in French composers and artists, namely the Prix de Rome, and who would win the prize in 1913 and become the first woman to ever win the award, which was quite a big deal and a groundbreaking event, whose significance resonated throughout the years to follow. Speaking of Lili Boulanger, she accomplished that feat on this date in 1913. We're going to hear the work with which she did it, her cantata, Faust and Helene. We'll get into the interesting story that supplied the basis for this cantata by French composer Lili Boulanger, and we'll hear a recording of that a little bit later in this 2 o'clock hour. 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And now let's hear some music from the renowned Spanish pianist Alicia de la Rocha. And see if you can guess the identity of the composer whose music we hear next from Alicia de la Rocha. And there is a method to the madness here and a reason for presenting it thus. But see if you can identify this music as we hear the great Spanish pianist perform.

the great Alicia de la Rocha on the piano there. And any guesses on who wrote that music? And there's a reason I put it in that slightly annoying fashion, quiz show fashion. And it is because when that music was debuted, it was at a special musical society event, a group that would get together and debut works anonymously and then have the audience guess as to the identity of the composer to often quite revealing effect, hearing all of those guesses. And it's probably too late at this point to really play that game with the piece now. It's become so well known, of course. But that was Ravel's music there. And at that French Musical Society concert, nobody guessed Ravel correctly. There were guesses put forth of Zoltan Kodály, Erik Satie, and several others, but somehow nobody got Ravel. And I'm sure Ravel just loved that, too. Escaped detection. Though it does seem pure Ravel, doesn't it? That was his tribute to the mid-19th century, earlier 19th century waltzes tendered in the early 20th century by Ravel, paying tribute to Schubert's Vals Noble, or Noble Waltzes, and his Vals Sentimental, Sentimental Waltzes, in Ravel's work, Vals Noble et Sentimental, for solo piano. He would later orchestrate that work to fine effect, as he often did. And again, that was Alicia de la Rocha performing that music of Ravel. This is Foley Schuller, glad to be with you. Classical music for your Monday afternoon on listener-supported Blue Lake Public Radio. 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And we hope you will avail yourself of our website. All sorts of interesting information there, are complete playlists and archived playlists going back quite a ways. There's something you heard last week or weeks before, months before, and that's just been an itch you've wanted to scratch. You can find that going back in our archives. You can find out what's playing at that given moment and delve into the music by way of articles that are up there on our website. And you can also donate, of course. Just click on that little button with the heart on it up in the corner. And we, of course, appreciate that. And need your support now as much as ever. And one of those articles there up right now will tell you that today is the anniversary of a momentous event in classical music, when French composer Lili Boulanger on this date in 1913 became the first female composer to win the prestigious Prix de Rome Award in France. She was just 19 years old when she accomplished that feat. And many others, luminaries throughout it, the history of the prize, had won it before: Hector Berlioz, Georges Bizet, Claude Debussy. And in fact, there was because Ravel, after a number of attempts, never won it, there was a complete scandal that rocked the French musical world during the time. So it was a big deal. And a big deal when Lili Boulanger, after its over 100-year history, became the first female composer to win the prize with her cantata, Faust and Helene, which she dedicated to her older sister, the great Nadia Boulanger, who would go on to legendary status as one of the greatest teachers of composition of all time. And her father had been a composer as well. He had won the award some years earlier. Older sister Nadia had attempted several times, but never quite won the top prize, the most prestigious given to composers in all of France, established in 1803, and for 110 years, the exclusive domain of men. And it was a young 19-year-old woman, Lili Boulanger, who
captured international headlines when she won the Premier Grand Prix Award, a triumph that made her a symbol for women's professional advancement around the globe. Winning the prize, as was the tradition, earned her subsidized residency at the Villa Medici in Rome and secured her a lucrative publishing contract as well. Her time in Rome, alas, was cut short by the outbreak of World War I, and her life tragically ended at the young age of 24 due to chronic illness that plagued her through much of her life. Her artistic victory, all the more triumphant for those challenges, and which would forever alter the landscape for female classical composers, a real trailblazer in music. And we're celebrating that event this afternoon with the work that won her the prize, her dramatic cantata Faust and Helene, and the libretto on which it was based was by Eugene Adani, based on the second part of Goethe's epic play Faust. And instead of focusing on Faust's initial pact with the devil, the narrative here isolates a specific intense episode when, having signed away his soul to Mephistopheles for a single moment of absolute happiness, Faust awakens from a troubled sleep and demands to see the ultimate ideal of human beauty, Helen of Troy. Mephistopheles reluctantly summons Helen from the underworld. She initially resists and expresses great sorrow, remembering the horrific casualties and rivers of blood spilled in her name during the Trojan War. And in the work's climax, Faust remains single-minded and kisses her, awakening her earthly desires and sparking a passionate, soaring love duet. And the work concludes as their short-lived ecstasy is abruptly shattered when Mephistopheles warns them that the blood-soaked ghosts of the fallen soldiers have returned to reclaim her. The ghost of Paris steps forward, strikes Faust down, then drags Helen back to the abyss as Mephistopheles curses Faust for tempting God. We're going to hear that tale told in this stirring music of Lili Boulanger, a rich blending of Wagnerian chromaticism and impressionistic shimmering orchestration. The work is for three vocal soloists, as per those main characters. Ours include Lynn Dawson, Anne Murray, and Bonaventura Bottone, with Jean-Pascal Tortelier leading the BBC Philharmonic Orchestra in the cantata Faust and Helene by Lili Boulanger.

We heard music of Lily Boulanger, the French composer who, on this date in 1913, with that work, would become the first female composer to win the coveted and prestigious French Award for Composers, the Prix de Rome, helping to really blaze a trail for women composers in music, not just in France, but around the globe. The victory made international headlines and made her a symbol of women's accomplishment in music, which she remains to this day. She died tragically just scant years later. She had always been in frail health and battled chronic illness and died at the age of 24, but left behind a great legacy, both as a composer and as a trailblazer for women in music. And we heard the work that won her that award, the Cantata Faust and Helen, taken from an episode in Book Two of Goethe's Faust, when Faust encounters Helen of Troy. We heard a performance given by the BBC Philharmonic, Jean-Pascal Tortelier conducting. Vocal soloists included Lynn Dawson, Anne Murray, Bonaventura Battoni, and Jason Howard there in that music of Lily Boulanger, which she dedicated to her older sister, Nadia Boulanger. And that takes us to 4 minutes after three on this Monday afternoon. This is Foley Schuller. Glad to have your company for classical music here on Blue Lake Public Radio, WBLU Grand Rapids at 88.9 and WBLV Twin Lake and Muskegon at 90.3, a service of Blue Lake Fine Arts Camp. In our weather forecast for Western Michigan, mostly clear skies tonight, overnight lows in the lower 60s. We have sunny skies for tomorrow, highs reaching the mid-80s. The same on Wednesday, sunny with a high of 85. Partly sunny skies on Thursday, a 50% chance for showers and thunderstorms. Highs in the low 80s, and partly sunny on Friday with a slight chance for showers. Highs around 83 degrees. And right now it's 84 degrees here at Blue Lake Fine Arts Camp.

That was Peter Briner there. We know his work primarily as a conductor, and quite a fine one, and arranger of music from the operatic stage and elsewhere. He's done some great Janáček arrangements from his operas. And heard there on piano, and also wearing the arranger's hat as well. He was our piano soloist there with the Peter Briner Pops Orchestra, performing his own arrangement for piano and orchestra of one of those many exquisite melodies by the great French composer Michel Legrand, beautiful composer of many, many film scores. Over the years, we heard one of his best-known songs there from one of those scores, Windmills of Your Mind, originally appearing in the Steve McQueen film, The Thomas Crown Affair. And opening our 3 o'clock hour of classical music here on Blue Lake Public Radio. This is Foley Schuller. Glad to have your company today. Hope you're enjoying the show, which continues until 4, with you every weekday afternoon from 1 until 4 p.m. Always a pleasure. And a lot of great music to come in this final hour together. Blue Lake Public Radio is participating in the ongoing Radio Tech Survey. We hope you will take a few moments and add your thoughts before the survey closes on July 14th. If you received the email invitation from us, just click on the link and complete the survey. If you did not get an email, you can go to our website, bluelakeradio.org, and click the survey link there. All information will remain confidential. Your participation will help us serve you and our community better. So thank you for your time. We're going to hear a little more music from the world of film later in the hour as we celebrate a major birthday in the world of cinema coming up a little later in the hour. And now music of Johann Sebastian Bach, and actually a film connection to this next music, which comes from the monumental set of six suites for unaccompanied cello by J.S. Bach. These six works, each quite different in character, represent sort of the great mountain peaks that every cellist must scale, and with great delight, too. They're just among some of the greatest works in all of music. Cellist Yo-Yo Ma has recorded the complete cycle of all six several times over his great career. We're going to hear one that goes back, to the late 1990s, I believe it was. I remember when this first aired. It was a wonderful film series on PBS called Inspired by Bach. And it took the Bach solo cello suites, each of the six, and with Yo-Yo Ma performing them, paired him with a different artist from another field of creativity and artistic endeavor. And each one produced a short film that was the series, six episodes for each of the six suites. And I believe this suite number one in G major found him collaborating with a landscape architect and working with plants and flowers and gardens in a segment called The Music Garden, as he teamed up with the landscape artist Julie-Moi Messervais. And hopefully these are still available to watch. I'd love to revisit them. Wouldn't be surprised if they were up on YouTube or perhaps in the PBS archives. We're going to hear this recording of Yo-Yo Ma that appeared as a soundtrack recording for the series Inspired by Bach, as he performs the suite for an accompanied cello number one in G.

cellist Yo-Yo Ma, performing music of Johann Sebastian Bach. We heard the first of the monumental set of six suites for unaccompanied cello by Bach. That was the suite number one in G, from one of several complete recordings Bach has made of the cycle over the years. This forming the soundtrack to his collaborative six-part film series he created for PBS some years ago, entitled Inspired by Bach. Good afternoon. The time is 3:33. This is Foley Schuller. On the air or online, great music from Blue Lake Public Radio is made possible by your support. 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Thank you. And we are going to continue with some music from the Norwegian 10-piece all-female brass ensemble, Ten Ting, led by trumpeter Tina Teng Halse. So we're going to hear music from their debut recording entitled simply Ten, as they perform music of Kurt Weill. We'll hear the suite from Kurt Weill's landmark work for the stage, the Three Penny Opera, what's known as the Kleine Drei Groschen Musik, or the Little Three Penny Music, here featuring Ten Ting in performance.

Ten Ting, the Norwegian brass ensemble, 10-piece group led by trumpeter Tina Ting Helseth. From their debut recording, Ten. Music of Kurt Vile. We heard the little three-penny music. The suite from the great three-penny opera, including the overture, the most famous piece, The Ballad of Mac the Knife, which would be refashioned as a pop tune. And that was followed by the Instead of Song, Ballad of the Easy Life, Polly's Song, Tango Ballad, and Canon Song. Music from the Three Penny Opera by Kurt Vile. This is Foley Schuller. Glad to have you along for classical music here on Blue Lake Public Radio.

Joshua Rifkin was our pianist there in that music of Scott Joplin. We heard The Entertainer. This is Foley Shuler. It's been a pleasure spending the afternoon with you, as always. I'll be back with you tomorrow from 1 until 4. We have time for just a little more. Just happened to notice a little earlier today. Today is the 80th birthday of Sylvester Stallone. And in honor of Sly Stone's 80th, we're going to hear music from that great film that truly announced him as a talent to the world. He wrote, directed, and starred in that first Rocky film. Was really something special. Here's some of the music of Bill Conti.

0: The composer of that music, Bill Conti, conducting from the original motion picture soundtrack to Rocky. We heard the fanfare from Rocky in honor of the 80th birthday today of Sylvester Stallone. And with that, we wrap up this afternoon's classical music. This is Foley Shuler. Thanks for joining in. It was a pleasure. News headlines are next as we continue here on Blue Lake Public Radio, WBLU Grand Rapids at 88.9. and WBLV, Twin Lake, and Muskegon at 90.3, a service of Blue Lake Fine Arts Camp.
1: Live from NPR News, I'm Lakshmi Singh. In the coming hours, the U.S. men's soccer match against Belgium may become an unexpected test of diplomacy at the FIFA World Cup. The U.S.'s leading goal scorer was initially suspended, then cleared to be on the field over Belgium's objections. It happened after President Trump talked to the president of FIFA. NPR's Franco Ordonez reports Trump confirmed he asked for a review of the player's red card call.
2: President Trump said he didn't even know what a red card was before the U.S. striker, Florin Balogun, received one, which would have caused Balogun to be suspended for an elimination game against Belgium.
3: When I found out, I said, you got to be kidding. This guy just hands up, okay, your best player is not going to play next week or in the next game. I said, wow, that's a lot of power. That's terrible.
2: Trump downplayed his intervention, but the decision to suspend the red card and allow Balogun to play has triggered even greater controversy over FIFA's disciplinary actions and raised more questions about political influence, considering Trump's close relationship with the FIFA president. Franco Ordonez, NPR News, the White House.
1: The campaign for the Democratic candidate for Senate in Maine, Graham Platner, is denying allegations of sexual assault that were reported by Politico. Story alleges that 5 years ago, Platner forced a woman he was dating to have sex with him despite her repeated objections. NPR has not independently verified the allegations. A new federal lawsuit argues the Department of Homeland Security violated the First Amendment rights of a New York man. More from NPR's Jude Jaffe Block.
4: The Foundation for Individual Rights and Expression, or FIRE, filed the lawsuit on behalf of David Strever of Rochester, New York. Back in January, Strever wrote a critical email to Todd Lyons, the former acting director of ICE. 5 months later, federal agents with Homeland Security investigations showed up at Strever's door and later at his airport hotel. They left a warning notice that said his email message may have been an illegal threat. The lawsuit argues Strever's message was protected by the First Amendment and DHS's actions violated his rights. DHS said in a statement that ICE investigates all credible threats towards its employees and officers and does not comment on ongoing investigations. Jude Jaffe Block, NPR News.
1: New Jersey officials say at least 19 people died from heat-related problems during last week's nationwide heat wave. NPR's Alejandra Barunda reports.
5: State Health Commissioner Dr. Raynard Washington says many of those who died were found in their homes without air conditioning. Others were outside or in parked cars. Washington says the heat hit many different kinds of people.
6: It's important to note that the age ranges for these individuals were not just the elderly. There were folks who were younger adults.
5: Heat kills more people every year in the U.S. than any other kind of weather disaster. And it's likely that even more people died last week from heat.
1: That's NPR's Alejandra Barunda reporting. It's NPR News. As some people deal with the physical health impacts of the intense heat wave that covered much of the United States over the weekend, studies show that high temperatures also pose health risks to people with pre-existing mental health conditions. The heat can exacerbate mental health symptoms, and some psychiatric medicines become less effective in high temperatures. Experts recommend talking with their treatment team to decide how best to address potential issues and taking the right precautions, such as staying indoors and hydrated. The Trump administration could soon make popular peptide therapies more available. The injectables are promoted for wellness and longevity, but Biden-era restrictions have largely kept them off the market. Later this month, an FDA panel will make recommendations on whether to change that. NPR's Will Stone reports.
7: These peptides are not FDA approved and have not been studied in large, rigorous trials with humans. They're often touted for injury recovery, muscle growth, metabolism, and more. But compounding pharmacies in the U.S. haven't been legally allowed to offer them. Sean Norian is CEO of Empower Pharmacy, one of the peptide makers hoping the FDA will open up the market again.
8: I think the FDA would much rather see these medications sourced from regulated entities instead of patients being forced to go to unregulated sources.
7: The FDA's own scientists have come out against doing this because of a lack of evidence. A committee charged with making recommendations on some of the most popular peptides will meet later this month. Will Stone, NPR News.
1: The Dow's closed up 135 points at 53,035. It's NPR.
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10: 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Good Monday afternoon. My name is Matt Sumner. It's 6 minutes past the 4 o'clock hour. And we'll be together until 7 o'clock with more great selections of classical music out of our library. We start this 4 o'clock hour with Czech composer Bohuslav Martinů. We listen to Bohuslav Matuček on the violin with the Czech Philharmonic Orchestra under the direction of Christopher Hogwood on Concerto for Violin and Orchestra No. 1.

0: Concerto for Violin and Orchestra No. 1, composed by Bohuslav Martinu. That performance by the Czech Philharmonic Orchestra under Christopher Hogwood, Bohuslav Matuček on the solo violin. In a style that seems to blend many elements, this concerto displays a certain amalgam of pointillism, second Viennese quality of harmonic and melodic dissonances, yet with the richness and orchestration of early Impressionism. The score for this concerto does not indicate the exact year it was written, but scholars agree that it was somewhere between 1933 and 1934 in Paris, and almost sounds like it has a nervous air about it, as if Martino was trying to convey a changing and uncertain future. You're listening to Blue Lake Public Radio here this afternoon. I'm Matt Sumner. It's great to have your company as we continue our exploration of music through our classical library. Mostly sunny skies here for the rest of this afternoon and evening. Temperatures holding in the upper 80s with lower humidity, so it is feeling a little more comfortable, even if it is quite warm. Comfortable nighttime temperatures tonight under mostly clear skies, 62 degrees tonight, and for the day tomorrow and Wednesday, looking for sunny skies, high temperatures around 86 degrees. We'll have a next chance of rain coming on Thursday, and only about a 50% chance of showers and thunderstorms then, with partly sunny skies otherwise, high temperatures around 84.
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0: And join us for that program of Concierto coming up at 8 o'clock this evening on Blue Lake. 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Let's turn now to the music of Latin composer Joaquin Turina from Piano Music. Let's listen to a fantastic piece of music called La Venta de los Gatos, or The Cat's Inn. This is Opus 32, performed by Jordi Masó.

The piano music of Joaquin Turina. That was Jordi Masó performing La Venta de los Gatos, or The Cat's Inn, Opus 32, written back in 1925. You're tuned into listener-supported Blue Lake Public Radio this afternoon. I'm Matt Sumner. It's great to have your company here as we continue into the 5 o'clock hour with more great selections. Let's close this hour with French wind music. We listen to the ProArt Wind Quintet of Zurich. Here is the music of Jacques Ibert with three short pieces.

0: The music of Jacques Ibert. That was three brief pieces. That performance by the Pro Art Wind Quintet of Zurich from their French Wind Music album. And prior to that, we heard the piano music of Joaquin Turina and Jordi Masó playing La Venta de los Gatos. This is Blue Lake Public Radio, WBLU, Grand Rapids at 88.9 FM, and WBLV, Twin Lake, and Muskegon at 90.3 FM, a service of Blue Lake Fine Arts Camp. 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But first, it's news highlights from NPR. 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
1: Live from NPR News in Washington, I'm Ryland Barton. The firestorm keeps growing around the U.S. men's national soccer team in its game today against Belgium in the FIFA World Cup. The team's star striker is expected to play today despite being shown a red card last week for stepping on an opposing player's ankle. NPR's Becky Sullivan reports.
2: Falarin Balogun said the contact was unintentional and that he felt a yellow card would have been a better call, but he accepted the referee's decision and had expected to sit out. But then came Sunday's extraordinary events, FIFA's highly unusual decision to allow him to play, then the news that President Trump had personally called Gianni Infantino, the head of FIFA, to request a review. Infantino says Trump's call had no bearing on the Balogun decision. U.S. soccer officials say they followed FIFA regulations in responding to and challenging the disciplinary decision. One issue in question was the video referee's use of slow-motion replay to escalate the call to a red card, in spite of the referee on the field thinking it hadn't been a foul at all. Becky Sullivan, NPR News, Seattle.
1: President Trump says he's building a granite helipad on the White House lawn. The project's estimated to cost up to $6 million and is said to be privately funded. Trump says the helipad is needed for new, more powerful presidential helicopters. Construction crews have already begun work on the South Lawn. Trump says a subsidiary of Lockheed Martin is covering the costs. He says the helipad will also be used for other events like outdoor news conferences. Maine Democratic candidate for U.S. Senate Graham Plattner is denying allegations of sexual assault that were reported today by Politico.
3: Regardless of the inaccuracy of the reporting, but mindful of the political reality it will inflict, we are taking the time to reflect on the best path forward for the state that I love, the people that I love, the movement I belong to, and the goal of defeating Susan Collins.
1: The story alleges that 5 years ago, Plattner forced a woman he was dating to have sex with him despite her repeated objections. NPR has not independently verified these allegations. Plattner is facing incumbent Republican Susan Collins. Democrats believe the race is key to their chances of winning control of the Senate during this year's elections. OPEC and its allies are promising to boost oil production next month. NPR's Scott Horsley reports U.S. drivers are getting a bit of a break at the gas pump.
4: Saudi Arabia and other major oil exporters promised to increase pumping by nearly 200,000 barrels a day next month, putting more downward pressure on prices. That would be the fifth consecutive production increase, though not all that oil is actually making it to market due to ongoing tension in the Strait of Hormuz. Retail gasoline prices have also been falling. AAA says the average price of regular gas is now $3.79 a gallon. That's about 40 cents less than a month ago, but still about 80 cents higher than when the U.S. launched its war with Iran. Scott Horsley, NPR News, Washington.
1: A rebound for AI stocks lifted the U.S. market today. The S&P 500 rose nearly 0.75%, even though the majority of stocks within the index fell. You're listening to NPR News from Washington. Authorities report that at least 500 people have died amid more than 1,500 confirmed Ebola cases in Congo. Meanwhile, frontline workers have threatened to strike over unpaid benefits and poor working conditions. The strike threat coincides with the start of clinical trials, raising concerns about its impact on efforts to control the outbreak. New research finds even moderate sleep deprivation, about an hour and a half less than the recommended 7 to 8 hours, can lead to weight gain in a matter of weeks. NPR's Maria Godoy has more.
5: Previous research has shown that severe sleep deprivation, snoozing around 4 or 5 hours a night, can lead to changes in appetite and overeating, which can lead to weight gain over time. Researchers wanted to know if more moderate sleep loss had similar effects, so they recruited 95 adults who normally got 7 to 8 hours of sleep to go to bed about 90 minutes later than usual. After 6 weeks of getting just 5 or 6 hours of sleep nightly, participants gained an average of 1 pound, and the amount of time they spent being sedentary jumped by 20 to 30 minutes a day. The researchers note that getting around 6 hours of sleep a night is not uncommon for many Americans. Over a year, the pounds could add up. The findings appear in the Annals of Internal Medicine. Maria Godoy, NPR News.
1: Grand Canyon rafting guide Kelsey Fendler took just 43 days to complete a 2,400-mile journey from Monterey, California to Honolulu in a 21-foot rowing boat. According to Hawaii News Now, she broke the previous record of 52 days for a solo journey from California to Hawaii. This is NPR.
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0: 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A very good Monday afternoon to you. I'm Matt Sumner. It's great to have your company, and I hope you're all well. We continue music now with an overture by Gioacchino Rossini. This is from the Complete Overtures album of Academy of St. Martin in the Fields, with Sir Neville Mariner conducting Tancredi.

There is just something about Rossini overtures that are absolutely fantastic and such a joy to listen to. This one notwithstanding, it was the Academy of St. Martin in the Fields performing that under the direction of Sir Neville Mariner on Tancredi. 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This week, trumpet, voice, strings, harpsichord, and piano unite in music by Stradella, Scarlatti, and Awazin with a Baroque sound. That's Sunday, July 12th at 2 p.m. The music is included with admission to the park. Details are online at meyergardens.org/strings. Well, speaking of Baroque music, let's head to the Baroque music of William Boyce from his suite. This is the Canadian Brass performing on the Glory of Baroque Brass on their album High, Bright, Light, and Clear, a rather older recording of them done back in 1981. This is the Boyce Suite.

The Canadian Brass performing on their album The Glory of Baroque Brass, High, Bright, Light, and Clear. That was William Boyce's Suite for Brass. And apologies for some of the skipping that occurred during this piece. This album does have high miles on it and has a little bit of wear and tear on it, so that does happen. The Grand Rapids Symphony returns to Blue Lake Fine Arts Camp for their annual benefit concert on Saturday, July 25th. That's in the Blodgett Recital Hall. Duo Shin will lead a wonderful program of music beginning at 7 p.m. with favorites by Beethoven, Grieg, Prokofiev, and Dvorak, followed by a dessert reception. Tickets are available at bluelakeradio.org, or you can call us at 800-889-9258 to get your reservation. 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Well, the weather forecast is shaping up to be a very pleasant evening for us, even though temperatures will hang into the 80s. Lower humidities will prevail, making it feel way more comfortable than it has been the last week. And sunny skies will continue for the rest of this week up until about maybe Wednesday or Thursday, when a 50% chance of rain heads our way then. 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
0: 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Let's now close the hour with music from Alexander Glazunov. This is a wonderful and beautiful piece of music, just simply titled Ballad in F Major. This is Opus 78 as performed by the old USSR Symphony Orchestra, conducting is Yevgeny Svetlanov.

0: Symphonic Poems from Russia. That was Alexander Glazunov's composition titled Ballad in F Major, that performance by the USSR Symphony Orchestra. Here on Blue Lake Public Radio, WBLU Grand Rapids at 88.9 FM and WBLV Twin Lake and Muskegon at 90.3 FM, a service of Blue Lake Fine Arts Camp. 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
1: Live from NPR News in Washington, I'm Ryland Barton. President Trump is leaving for Turkey today to attend the NATO summit. NPR's Franco Ordonez reports the war in Ukraine and defense spending top the agenda.
2: President Trump is expected to meet with President Volodymyr Zelensky this week as he embarks on a new push to end the war in Ukraine. Before leaving for Ankara, Trump told reporters that the U.S. is involved in talks and that they're closer to ending the war than people may realize.
3: President Putin wants it to end. I will tell you that very strongly. What a good call. And President Zelensky actually wants it to end now.
2: Trump will also push NATO members to step up their defense spending. At last year's summit, countries committed to spending 5% of their GDP on defense spending by 2035. But over the last several days, Trump's been complaining that the U.S. spends too much compared to other countries, and he's expected to push them to move faster. Franco Ordonez, NPR News. The White House.
1: Soccer fans are packing into Seattle today for the World Cup match between the U.S. and Belgium. Casey Martin from KUOW in Seattle reports fans have mixed reactions to star striker Fallarin Balogun being added late to the match.
4: Fallarin Balogun received a red card in the U.S. match against Bosnia and Herzegovina last week. That meant he was not able to play in today's crucial match. The red card was controversial, and so was FIFA's decision to overturn the red card after a call from President Donald Trump. Lisa Harkness from Seattle says she's still rooting for Team USA, but...
5: it's hard. I mean, I don't know if it was a true red card, but I don't like the way it went. And I think this is a step back.
4: Thomas Barnum from Orange County, though, was woken up by his friend when he heard the news.
6: He just grabs me shoulder to shoulder, shaking me like there's a fire on the house. And he said, bro, Balogun's playing. He's back, baby.
4: Today's match against Belgium will determine if Team USA moves forward to the quarterfinals. For NPR News, I'm Casey Martin in Seattle.
1: Officials in Venezuela today announced the death toll from the earthquakes has risen to more than 3,500 people. Another 18,000 have been made homeless in the disaster. They're now staying in tents and temporary shelters. As NPR's Duri Biscarin reports, doctors say this raises health concerns.
7: Three hospitals suffered major structural damages during the earthquakes almost 2 weeks ago, the World Health Organization said. Others are operating at reduced capacity. International aid groups have set up field hospitals with intensive care beds and operating theaters. Sports stadiums have become distribution points for food, water, and medical supplies. With aftershocks still happening regularly, thousands of people are staying in tent camps, where doctors say a lack of running water and exposure to the elements carry additional health risks. The Pan American Health Organization said 6 metric tons of medical supplies have been delivered, with more aid on the way. Duri Biscarin, NPR News, Washington.
1: You're listening to NPR News from Washington. Staff for Kentucky Republican Senator Mitch McConnell say that he is continuing his recovery in a hospital while the Senate is out of session, but his office has released no details about the former Republican leader's condition during his weeks-long hospitalization or whether he'll be at the Capitol when the Senate returns next week. According to his staff, McConnell was admitted to the hospital on June 14th. A new study from the Centers for Disease Control and Prevention provides more evidence why children should routinely get vaccinated against the flu. NPR's Rob Stein reports.
8: The CDC analyzed the risk that children would die from the flu over 8 seasons between 2016 and 2025. In the latest issue of the journal Pediatrics, the researchers report that getting vaccinated cut the risk of dying from influenza by 80%. That's regardless of whether children had other health problems that put them at increased risk for life-threatening complications or not. The researchers say the findings provide strong evidence for why parents should get their kids vaccinated against the flu every year. A record-breaking 289 children died from the flu in the 2024-2025 season. Most were unvaccinated. Rob Stein, NPR News.
1: Officials in Thailand have discovered two gold rings that are around 2,000 years old. They were found last week during an excavation at a new site about 80 miles southwest of Bangkok. The rings were found with human bones. Experts believe the owner may have been a merchant. The site was discovered earlier this year after ancient bronze drums were found. This is NPR News from Washington.
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0: 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We turn to the music now of Debussy. This is the Montreal Symphony Orchestra, under the direction of Charles Dutoit, with Images for Orchestra.

Images for Orchestra by Debussy. That was the Montreal Symphony Orchestra performing that, conducted by Charles Dutoit. Blue Lake Public Radio is participating in the ongoing Radio Tech Survey. 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All information will remain confidential. Your participation will help us serve you and our community better. So thank you for your time. Here's the London Symphony Orchestra, under the direction of Matthew Gibson, on a performance of Elegy in D from the opera Ali Baba, composed by Giovanni Battesini.

Elegy in D from the opera Ali Baba from Bottesini. That was the London Symphony Orchestra. My name is Matt Sumner, and it was great to have your company here this afternoon as we close the program today with music from Richard Strauss, Music for Wind Band. Here's the United States Marine Band performing festival music for the city of Vienna here on Blue Lake Public Radio. 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

Hello there, and welcome to Exploring Music. It's Bill McLaughlin here, and we have such great music coming up this week. I call this week Voices from the East. We are going to listen to the music of three extraordinary composers who were born in the Soviet Union in the 1930s, very different parts of the Soviet Union. Arvo Pärt was born in the Baltic states in Estonia. Sofia Gubaidelina was born in Chistopol in the Tatar region near the Volga River. And Gia Concelli was born in Georgia. We've got so much music, and I think we better just dive straight in, starting with Arvo Pärt. This is one of his most beloved pieces, a piece he called Cantus in Memory of Benjamin Britten. It was written in 1977, just after the death of Benjamin Britten. And it's all a set of A minor scales descending. It starts up in the first violins very high and not too slow, but then each entrance comes an octave lower and twice as slow as the entrance before it. I'll show you what I mean. Here are the first violins, and I'll count aloud. One, two, three, one, two, three, one, two, three, one, two, three. And when the second violins come in, they're playing twice as slow. Starting on that A, they play one, two, three, four, one, two, one, two, three, four, one, two. And now the violas, twice again as slow, really slow. One, two, three, four, 5, 6, 7, 8, 9, 10, 11, 12. 1, 2, 3, 4. And then the cellos slower yet, and the basses even slower and lower. But before we hear all of these scales, the beginning and the end of the piece is a single A natural in the bell. The bell is a sacred sound for Arvo Pärt. Here's Dennis Russell Davies leading the Staatsorchester Stuttgart, Cantus in Memory of Benjamin Britten.

December 4th, 1976, the death of Benjamin Britten. I recognize the magnitude of this loss. Inexplicable feelings of guilt arose in me. I had just discovered Britten and begun to appreciate the unusual purity of his music. I had wanted to meet Britten personally, and now it could not come to that. The words of Arvo Pärt at the time he began to compose this piece of music we've just heard, Cantus in Memory of Benjamin Britten, a piece composed in 1977. Dennis Russell Davies conducting the Staatsorchester Stuttgart in that performance. And did you hear those bell sounds, those A-naturals in that last piece? Keep striking again and again. The piece ends with that bell ringing. I'd said that the sound of a bell is almost a sacred sound for Arvo Pärt. He likes to speak of tintinnabulation, which is a word I know from a poem of Edgar Allan Poe. You probably remember it. The tintinnabulation of the bells, bells, bells, bells. And here's Pärt talking about it. He says, here I am, alone with silence. I have discovered that it is enough when a single note is beautifully played. It comforts me. And the interesting thing about bells, especially the big ones, is that the acoustics of bells are incredibly complicated. They have lots and lots of other overtones in addition to the main tone that we hear. That fascinates Arvo Pärt. And you'll hear the sound of bells in this next piece, but there aren't any bell players. There's somebody playing inside a piano. Let's listen to a piece called Tabula Rasa. It's a concerto for two violins, string orchestra, and prepared piano, which means that somebody's inside the piano playing on the strings themselves, and it will sound very much to you like bells. In this performance, the two violinists are Adele Anthony and Gil Shaham. Eric Riesberg is playing prepared piano, and Naimi Järvi conducting the Gothenburg Symphony Orchestra. The first movement of the concerto for two violins called Tabula Rasa, music of Arvo Pärt.

0: Music of Arvo Pärt. We heard the first movement of the Concerto for Two Violins, String Orchestra, and Prepared Piano, Tabula Rasa, literally blank slate, blank chalkboard. In that performance, we heard Adele Anthony and Gil Shaham as the violin soloists, Eric Riesberg playing prepared piano, and Nimi Järvi was conducting the Gothenburg Symphony Orchestra. Well, you're tuned into Exploring Music, and in fact, you're catching the first episode out of five this week called Voices from the East, music of Arvo Pärt, Sofia Gubaidulina, and Gia Cancelli, three fantastic composers. Drop us a line. It's always interesting to hear from you, to hear what you like about the show or maybe don't like so much. Write to us via our website, exploringmusic.org.
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0: And now I want to play a really big piece from Arvo Pärt, 35 or 37-minute long symphony, Symphony No. 4, composed in 2008 for the Los Angeles Philharmonic, which had a brand new concert hall to celebrate. But this piece is not all just about celebration. In fact, it is dedicated to a prisoner, a man named Mikhail Khodorkovsky. Khodorkovsky was born in Russia, early 60s, a brilliant businessman, and he got into a lot of trouble with Vladimir Putin. And it wasn't very long before he was put in prison. And here are the words of Arvo Pärt. With my composition, I would like to reach out my hand, extending it to the prisoner, and in his person to all of those imprisoned without rights in Russia. I dedicate my fourth symphony to Mikhail Khodorkovsky, wishing him peace of soul and vigilance of mind. I don't know whether he'll ever be able to hear this composition. Nevertheless, I hope that my carrier pigeon does reach faraway Siberia one day. Let's listen to this big piece, the fourth symphony of Arvo Pärt, Esa-Pekka Salonen conducting the orchestra, which gave the premiere the Los Angeles Philharmonic.

0: I am writing these notes because I want people who care about these things to know what I have personally experienced in prison. Over time, I've turned from an ordinary victim into an interested observer, and I've discovered that for many people, the prison world remains terra incognita. And yet, in our country, 1 in every 100 people is currently in prison. 1 in 10, maybe by now 1 in 7, of the male population passes through prison at some point in their lives. Moreover, prison has a terrible effect on the majority of both prisoners and guards. It's not yet clear, in fact, which group is affected more. Society has to do something about this human tragedy. And for a start, people need to know about it. This is a story about the guards. Those are the words of Mikhail Khodorkovsky, the man that Arvo Pärt had in mind when he wrote this big, wonderful symphony we just heard. Khodorkovsky in prison in Russia at that time. Esa-Pekka Salonen conducting the orchestra, which gave the premiere the Los Angeles Philharmonic. Can it be true that 1 in 7 of the male population of Russia goes through prison at some point in his life? Man, our statistics aren't good, but I don't think they're that bad. At any rate, Mikhail Khodorkovsky is now free. As of 2013, he lives in Switzerland. And Arvo Pärt's prayer came true. His little carrier pigeon of a symphony did reach faraway Siberia. Well, that's all the time we have for music of Arvo Pärt today. Hope you can join us tomorrow. And in fact, just keep listening right now. There's more beautiful music coming up just for you. Exploring Music is produced by Sidney Gillard at WFMT in Chicago and produced and engineered by Bill Sigmund at Digital Island Studios here in New York City. Our production assistants are Ella Pinsloop, Eric Opland, Adela Skoronsky, and Weston Williams. Rebecca Neistat is the WFMT production and syndication manager. 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I'm Bill McLaughlin. 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
2: He catapulted to international fame with his performance at the wedding of Prince Harry and Meghan Markle. Sheku Kane Mason makes his Heinz Hall debut with the Shostakovich Cello Concerto No. 1. Music director Manfred Honeck conducts Don Juan by Richard Strauss and Nina Shekhar's Lumina. I'm Jim Cunningham, saving you a seat for Pittsburgh Symphony Radio, made possible thanks to the Spanos Group of Raymond James from PRX.
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